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2: 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It appears by its own numbers, the U.S. government seems insolvent. It's reported that the Treasury shows about $6 trillion in assets and over $47 trillion in liabilities. 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

never been an elite scorer and is still finding opportunities in the NBA. So that is awesome, man. I will always have a soft spot in my heart for Taj Gibson, even if I wasn't a Knicks fan. But the fact that he played some pivotal roles for those Knicks teams on the up and up when it was Tom Thibodeau, after the Knicks finally were able to get back into the postseason and they had the run for the second round, got knocked out by the Heat, got knocked out by the Pacers. Taj Gibson was on those teams, came back to the Knicks in 2024, 2 years ago, and they once again got knocked out by the Pistons. So as an OG, and like you said, growing up a Knicks fan, growing up in New York City, a Brooklyn native, being a Knicks fan, being able to then play for the Knicks, man, that's special. So pardon me for geeking out over being able to chat with Taj Gibson. But again, phone number to join the show, 310-840-4910. Also, as a Giants fan, you'll have to pardon me for injecting my fandom into this conversation. But either way, it is a big storyline here in the NFL. And the health of Malik Nabers going into training camp was going to be a big talking point. And over the last couple of weeks, a lot of pessimism by yours truly and a lot of Giants fans over Malik Nabers saying that he kind of really hasn't done much. He's not running much. And you know, there's a big question mark about whether or not he would be on the PUP list, on the PUP list going into training camp. Had to have that cleanup procedure done after he tore his ACL back in week four last year. Well, not only did Malik Nabers attend practice in training camp today, but he looked good. He looked good in his first practice since knee injury. So he wasn't on the field with the offense during team drills, but Malik Nabers did take part in the individual portion of the full team practice today. And John Harbaugh said Nabers looked good. And even though it'll be a little while before he partakes in a full practice, the fact that he was out there, saw him catching some passes, that knee looks good to me, man. He's got some spring. He looked like the Malik Nabers that terrorized defenses in his rookie season. And I'm back in. I was hesitant to be in. I said earlier this offseason, I think the Giants are a playoff team. I think the Giants are going to win 10 games. And then there was the troubling news about Malik Nabers. And I thought, wow, I just can't imagine if he doesn't start week one or he's on a pitch count. If he's on a snap count for week one, week two, first few weeks of the season, they're going to ease him back in. That doesn't make me feel great. I know there's still some ways to go. Again, he didn't take part in the full offense team drill portion of practice, but he was out there for the individual stuff. And I saw some clips. He looked good to me. So my expectation is that in another 5-6 weeks from now, when the Giants are suiting up to play the Cowboys on Sunday Night Football to start the season, Malik Nabers will not only be out there, he will be out there in full capacity. And I'm back all in on the Giants making the playoffs. I'm in. Giants to make the playoffs with our friends at BetMGM, by the way, plus 265. Giants to miss the playoffs is more than minus 300. Like, there is not high expectations for this team. Their win total is 7.5. They are expected to be a below 500 team. I think the Giants are making the playoffs. If Nabers is healthy, you saw what he was able to do his rookie season. Cam Scadaboo's healthy. I mean, my God, cool it on the backflips, please. But his ankle's good. His ankle's 100%. The Giants adding Isaiah Likely was the biggest acquisition of the offseason for them. Because not only is that a red zone threat that gives Jackson Dart another option to look out for in the end zone, but Isaiah Likely is an underrated run blocker as well. That helps out an offensive line that was average. They were average last year. They were finally healthy, but they have since. And again, I wanted Caleb Downs, but I'll be the first to say, damn it, I'm glad the Giants got Francis Maui-Noah and put him at right guard if he looks like he did at Miami. And you got 3-4 horses on that offensive line.
Not to mention all the improvements that the Giants have made at defense in the offseason.

0: bringing in Tremaine Edmonds from the Chicago Bears, drafting Arvell Reese, the other draft pick. Again, I wanted Caleb Downs, but Tremaine Edmonds, still in the prime of his career at 28 years old. The guy has had 100-plus tackles every single season of his NFL career. A guy that's been as durable as they come from his time with the Buffalo Bills and now the Chicago Bears. The Giants haven't had good linebacker play in years, middle linebacker play. And now they've got Tremaine Edmonds, who's a pro's pro, and they've got Arvell Reese, 20-year-old. 20-year-old physical specimen in Arvell Reese. I can't wait. Look, the one thing is, how is this pass rush going to live up to the hype? Because it didn't live up to the hype last year. Outside of Brian Burns. Brian Burns was spectacular. Brian Burns coming off a season where he had 16 and a half sacks and 3 forced fumbles last year. But outside of that, Abdul Carter falling asleep in practice. Missing practice because he's falling asleep in the team facility. Only finished with 4 sacks last year, where it felt like he has the capability to rack up double-digit sacks. Kayvon Thibodeau, who I'm kind of surprised is still on the team. He only had 2.5 sacks last year. He hasn't really been able to stay healthy for the last 2 seasons. If one of those guys, I'm not asking for both of them, but if one of them, either Abdul Carter or Kayvon Thibodeau, can have a big year. And you know Brian Burns is going to be getting double-teamed and chipped, and teams are going to spend all their focus on him. This Giants pass rush is going to take them over the top. That, Jackson Dart playing like he did last year, need to learn how to slide, need to learn how to avoid so many costly hits, need to stay out of the blue medical tent. It's a legit concern that I don't blame anybody for having. But you saw the talent that Jackson Dart has, like the talent that is oozing off this team. You have a 23-year-old franchise quarterback that I feel like not enough people realize accounted for 24 touchdowns and only 7 turnovers last year. 24 touchdowns and only 7 turnovers. And not just a guy that had to do it all with his legs. Jackson Dart in 14 games, which again, half of those felt like they were cut short because of the injuries. And he played in week 2 and week 3 against Dallas and Kansas City in mop-up duty. Jackson Dart only made 12 starts, and again, he spent like 3 or 4 of those games time in the medical tent. So in 12 starts, he threw for over 2,200 yards. A 24-year-old running back in Cam Scadaboo, who was just tearing defenses apart until that gruesome injury. Cam Scadaboo starting with week 3 in Kansas City and going through week 7 in Denver, a 5-game sample size. Cam Scadaboo averaged. I had the number here. Hold on. Averaged 70 rushing yards and 33 receiving yards against the Chiefs, Chargers, Saints, Eagles, and Broncos defenses. Let me say that again. A 5-game sample against the Chiefs, Chargers, Saints, okay, but then the Eagles and the Broncos. Cam Scadaboo, a rookie, wasn't even really the starting running back. He was averaging 100 yards from scrimmage in those games and had 5 touchdowns. That is how special this Giants offense could be this year. And now seeing Malik Nabers, just a small clip, just the fact that he was out there, partaking in drills, catching footballs, looking good, not looking limited. The fact that Malik Nabers looks healthy, oh boy. Oh boy. The Giants are going to be a problem this year. You mark my words. It's not just fandom. The Giants are going to be a problem. They're going to be a big, big problem for a lot of teams. They're going to be in the playoffs. 310-840-4910 is the number to join the show. That's 310-840-4910. All right, so we talked hoops with the great Taj Gibson. We pivoted. We talked some football. Malik Nabers looks healthy. We're going to pivot, talk some baseball when we come back. Will we get the blockbuster trade that everybody is wondering whether or not we're going to get. Is it going to happen in the next couple of days here? What an unceremonious way it might have ended in the Motor City, if it is indeed the last start for one Tarik Skubal in a Tigers uniform. We'll talk about that when we come back. 310-840-4910 is the number to join the show. I'm Pat Boyle. This is BetMGM Tonight here on Westwood One Sports.
1: 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We'll keep you on top of it all. 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

0: I don't see it happening, but it's not impossible. It's certainly within the realm of possibilities. So if Cornell Tate and Cam Ward are able to feed families this year, as the kids like to say in Nashville, then it could be a real exciting season for the Titans.
1: Absolutely, and I agree with you. I think the AFC South is super hard to predict, and really, the Jaguars for me might be the most difficult team to predict in all of the NFL, because I didn't like their offseason, but I do like their head coach quarterback combination. I don't know what to do with them.
0: Yeah, I don't know what to do with them either. I'm just going to have to wait and see if they maybe knock me out of my survivor pool, or cost me a parlay and one of the first few weeks of the season. Let me see. What are the Titans' schedule? What does it look like? Could they be a landmine for a lot of folks? One? Oh, they got the Jets. Well, there you go. I mean, they got a real tough schedule after that. They better hope they get that first win. If they lose to the Jets in week one, everything I just said, giving them some credit and giving them some hope, it'll go right down the drain if they lose to the Jets in week one. Because after that, they play the Eagles. Then they play the Giants on the road, then the Ravens on the road, then the Texans. I mean, my gosh, that four-game stretch right there, that is brutal. That is brutal. And I know some folks think, oh, well, the Giants are a 500 team, Pat. Not in my opinion. They're a 10-win team. They're going to make the playoffs. So I see four straight playoff teams there. And even if you don't think the Giants are that great, it's on the road, and it's Brian Daboll's former team. That'll be an emotional one. How about that? Week one, you get Saleh's revenge. Week three, you get Abel's revenge. But, if the Titans do look good and they clobber the Jets in week one, then who knows? Maybe they might surprise a lot of teams this year. 310-840-4910. That's the number to join the show. 310-840-4910. We'll get to some of your calls and your texts when we return. Get you a scoreboard update as well. I'm Pat Boyle. 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
1: Here's a look at your forecast. Partly cloudy skies tonight, with lows around 69. A blend of clouds and sun again tomorrow. Slight chance for showers. Daytime highs approaching 84. Partly cloudy tomorrow night. Storms likely. Lows dip down to about 68. Highs level off around 83 Friday, with storms likely. 80, partly cloudy skies Saturday. I'm Staff Meteorologist Derek Height. Right now, it's 75 degrees.
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1: NBC News Radio, I'm Scott Carr. The U.S. has begun launching strikes on Iran. In a post on X, U.S. Central Command says the strikes are a response to Tuesday night's attacks by Iran on American forces in the Middle East. CENTCOM says all of those Iranian missiles were successfully intercepted. This after President Trump told reporters Wednesday that Iran knows it's coming, adding it's our turn. Amid concerns about the Iran war, and after the Federal Reserve decided Wednesday to leave interest rates unchanged, stocks plummeted on Wall Street. At the closing bell, the Dow Jones lost more than 1,100 points. In particular, it was a down day for chip stocks amid concerns that the artificial intelligence boom may be slowing down. The Fed chairman, Kevin Warsh, said today the U.S. economy is strong.
2: Job gains have kept pace with the workforce, and the unemployment rate has changed little.
1: Warsh says the vote on the board to keep rates unchanged was 9-3, with dissenters voting to raise rates.
2: Inflation remains elevated relative to the committee's 2% goal.
1: The parasitic infection, cyclosporiasis, linked to explosive diarrhea, has now spread to 45 states.
3: There have been 6,700 lab-confirmed cases so far, with the CDC saying it's investigating more than 11,000 others. The Federal Health Agency also says at least 423 people have been hospitalized, but there have been no deaths. The outbreak, which is caused by ingesting food or water that contains cyclospora bacteria, began 3 months ago. The CDC says the only states that haven't reported any cases are Maine, South Carolina, Montana, New Mexico, and Hawaii. I'm Sarah Lee Kessler.
1: Millions across the Northeast are again being impacted by a multi-day flood threat. NOAA's prediction centers issued a level 3 out of 4 risk of flash flooding for parts of Massachusetts, Vermont, and Connecticut. This after storms Tuesday prompted tornado watches across the entire mid-Atlantic region. Scott Carr, NBC News Radio.
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4: Here's a look at your forecast. Partly cloudy skies tonight, with lows around 69. A blend of clouds and sun again tomorrow. Slight chance for showers. Daytime highs approaching 84. Partly cloudy tomorrow night. Storms likely. Lows dip down to about 68. Highs level off around 83 Friday, with storms likely. 80, partly cloudy skies Saturday. I'm staff meteorologist Derek Height. Right now, it's 75 degrees.

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1: Here's a look at your forecast. Lows level off around 69 overnight under partly cloudy skies. Sunshine mixed with clouds at times again Thursday. Daytime highs approaching 84. Chance for storms Thursday night. Lows around 68, partly cloudy. Highs level off around 83 Friday with thunderstorms likely. 80, a blend of clouds and sun Saturday. I'm staff meteorologist Derek Height. Currently 73.
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1: NBC News Radio, I'm Tammy Trujillo. The U.S. has completed another wave of strikes on Iran tonight. In a post on X, U.S. Central Command said the strikes hit dozens of targets in response to Tuesday night's attacks by Iran on American forces in the Middle East. CENTCOM said all of the Iranian missiles launched during those attacks were successfully intercepted. Earlier in the day Wednesday, President Trump said the U.S. would hit Iran hard while speaking to reporters. He again, though, held out hope that diplomatic efforts would prevail. Senator Rand Paul will move to hold Dr. Anthony Fauci in contempt of Congress after Fauci refused to answer questions related to COVID-19 on Wednesday.
2: President Biden granted him complete immunity. With a grant of immunity, do you still need Fifth Amendment protections, or do they apply?
1: Fauci appeared in front of a Republican-led Senate panel but invoked the Fifth Amendment more than 100 times. He said it was to avoid Republicans possibly using his testimony to prosecute him for perjury. This all comes days after Paul released what he calls Fauci's diary during the pandemic. Republicans say the diary proves Fauci was deliberately downplaying the theory that COVID-19 originated from China's Wuhan lab while reveling in his own celebrity. Spider-Man Brand New Day is set to scare one of the biggest openings ever this weekend. The fourth film in the Tom Holland-led series is looking to make as much as $280 million in its first weekend in theaters. Brand New Day is also expected to make between $275 and $300 million internationally. The biggest domestic opening ever belongs to 2019's Avengers Endgame, with $357 million in ticket sales and a record $1.2 billion globally. There's a big winner of the $800 million Mega Millions jackpot, as well as second prize winners in New York and New Jersey. Lotto officials say the winning ticket from Tuesday night's drawing was sold in Florida. The jackpot now resets to $50 million for Friday's drawing. Officials say the odds of winning the top prize are now slightly better under the new updated Mega Millions format. 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
3: Here's a look at your forecast. Lows level off around 69 overnight under partly cloudy skies. Sunshine mixed with clouds at times again Thursday. Daytime highs approaching 84. Chance for storms Thursday night, lows around 68, partly cloudy. Eyes level off around 83 Friday, with thunderstorms likely. 80, a blend of clouds and sun Saturday. I'm staff meteorologist Derek Height, currently 73.
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0: vain.
1: Here's a look at your forecast. Lows level off around 69 overnight under partly cloudy skies. Sunshine mixed with clouds at times again Thursday. Daytime highs approaching 84. Chance for storms Thursday night. Lows around 68, partly cloudy. Highs level off around 83 Friday with thunderstorms likely. 80, a blend of clouds and sun Saturday. I'm staff meteorologist Derek Height. Currently 73.
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1: NBC News Radio, I'm Tammy Trujillo. The U.S. has completed another wave of strikes on Iran tonight. In a post on X, U.S. Central Command.

0: Iran said the strikes hit dozens of targets in response to Tuesday night's attacks by Iran on American forces in the Middle East. CENTCOM said all of the Iranian missiles launched during those attacks were successfully intercepted. Todd Blanche's nomination for U.S. Attorney General's on life support as a key witness withholds support over a disputed Justice Department fund. Texas Senator John Cornyn said he won't vote for Blanche until the department provides a written commitment permanently ending a proposed $1.8 billion anti-weaponization fund. The Justice Department says it's addressed Cornyn's concerns in a written proposal, but the senator says it doesn't meet his request. President Trump's not commenting yet on whether Dr. Anthony Fauci should face a contempt of Congress vote in the Senate.
1: I disagreed with him on a lot. I would have had it closed down the whole country if I listened to him. I went the Federalist way, which is basically to let the governors decide.
0: Republican Senator Rand Paul said the Homeland Security Committee will vote on a contempt resolution against Fauci next week after he invoked the Fifth Amendment in a COVID-19 hearing. The man who attacked author Salman Rushdie in 2022 has been found guilty in his federal terrorism trial in New York. Scott Carr has the details.
2: Hadi Mattar rushed onto a stage and stabbed the author at the Chautauqua Institution. Rushdie survived the attack but was left blind in his right eye. Mattar was found guilty Wednesday of aiding a foreign terrorist group and carrying out the orders of the Iranian government. Mattar is already facing a 25-year sentence in state court for stabbing Rushdie. A jury in Buffalo found Mattar guilty after 2 hours of deliberations. He now faces life in prison. I'm Scott Carr.
0: French DJ Kavinsky was found dead in his Paris home on Tuesday at the age of 50. The musician born Blanson Bellarger died of what's believed to have been a stroke. He's best known for his single Night Call, which scored the 2011 Ryan Gosling-led film Drive. 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
4: Here's a look at your forecast. Lows level off around 69 overnight under partly cloudy skies. Sunshine mixed with clouds at times again Thursday. Daytime highs approaching 84. Chance for storms Thursday night, lows around 68, partly cloudy. Highs level off around 83 Friday, with thunderstorms likely. 80, a blend of clouds and sun Saturday. I'm staff meteorologist Derek Height, currently 73.
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0: Here's a look at your forecast. Lows level off around 69 overnight under partly cloudy skies. Sunshine mixed with clouds at times again Thursday. Daytime highs approaching 84. Chance for storms Thursday night. Lows around 68, partly cloudy. Highs level off around 83 Friday with thunderstorms likely. 80, a blend of clouds and sun Saturday. I'm staff meteorologist Derek Height. Currently, it's 72 degrees.
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1: NBC News Radio, I'm Tammy Trujillo. The Federal Reserve is keeping interest rates unchanged and stocks are falling. It's the fifth straight time the Fed has kept rates steady. The Dow Jones Industrial Average dropped over 1,100 points on the news. This is the second rate decision under new Federal Reserve Chairman Kevin Warsh. Earlier this week, President Trump was urging the Federal Reserve Board to cut rates. The next rate decision will come in the middle of September. A prominent gas industry expert is warning gas prices are about to make a substantial jump. This week, the head of petroleum analysis at GasBuddy.com, Patrick DeHaan, said that in about a week, Americans are, quote, going to see new all-time records set for the highest August gas prices ever, even compared to 2022. President Trump isn't commenting on whether Dr. Anthony Fauci should face a contempt of Congress vote in the Senate. More on that story from Mark Mayfield.
2: Trump spoke to reporters on Wednesday.
3: I disagreed with him on a lot. I would have had to close down the whole country if I listened to him. I went the Federalist way, which is basically to let the governors decide.
2: Republican Senator Rand Paul said the Homeland Security Committee will vote on a contempt resolution against Fauci next week after he invoked the Fifth Amendment in a COVID-19 hearing. Trump was asked about the vote, but would only say Fauci didn't do him any favors in the early days of the pandemic. The president insisted he left decisions about masking and closing schools to state governors, not Fauci. I'm Mark Mayfield.
1: Sean Diddy Combs' release date is being moved up again. The music producer and rapper's release from prison has been moved to January 24th, 2028. That's a month earlier than his previously expected release. Diddy was sentenced to 50 months after his conviction on two prostitution charges back in October of 2025. His first release was originally set for June of 2028. All of this comes after Diddy was involved in a prison fight last week that ended up with him in solitary confinement. You're listening to the latest from NBC News Radio.
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5: Here's a look at your forecast. Lows level off around 69 overnight under partly cloudy skies. Sunshine mixed with clouds at times again Thursday. Daytime highs approaching 84. Chance for storms Thursday night. Lows around 68, partly cloudy. Highs level off around 83 Friday with thunderstorms likely. 80, a blend of clouds and sun Saturday. I'm staff meteorologist Derek Height. Currently, it's 72 degrees.
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0: Here's a look at your forecast. Lows level off around 69
1: overnight
0: under partly cloudy skies. A mix of clouds and sun again Thursday. High temperatures reach up to 84. Chance for storms Thursday night. Lows around 68. Partly cloudy skies. Temps below average Friday and Saturday with highs from the upper 70s to the low 80s. Storms likely Friday. I'm staff meteorologist Derek Height. Currently, it's 71 degrees.
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1: NBC News Radio, I'm Tammy Trujillo. Another wave of U.S. strikes on Iran has been carried out. In a post on X, U.S. Central Command said the strikes hit dozens of targets in response to Tuesday night's attacks by Iran on American forces in the Middle East. CENTCOM said all of the Iranian missiles launched during those attacks were successfully intercepted. President Trump's not commenting on whether

0: Dr. Anthony Fauci should face a contempt of Congress vote in the Senate. More on that from Mark Mayfield.
1: Trump spoke to reporters on Wednesday.
2: I disagreed with him on a lot. I would have had it closed down the whole country if I listened to him. I went the Federalist way, which is basically to let the governors decide.
1: Republican Senator Rand Paul said the Homeland Security Committee will vote on a contempt resolution against Fauci next week after he invoked the Fifth Amendment in a COVID-19 hearing. Trump was asked about the vote, but would only say Fauci didn't do him any favors in the early days of the pandemic. The president insisted he left decisions about masking and closing schools to state governors, not Fauci. I'm Mark Mayfield.
0: The man who attacked author Salman Rushdie in 2022 has been found guilty in his federal terrorism trial in New York. That story from Scott Carr.
3: Hadi Mattar rushed onto a stage and stabbed the author at the Chautauqua Institution. Rushdie survived the attack but was left blind in his right eye. Mattar was found guilty Wednesday of aiding a foreign terrorist group and carrying out the orders of the Iranian government. Mattar is already facing a 25-year sentence in state court for stabbing Rushdie. A jury in Buffalo found Mattar guilty. After 2 hours of deliberations, he now faces life in prison. I'm Scott Carr.
0: Late rocker Ozzy Osbourne will be honored at Universal Studios theme parks this Halloween season. Universal Studios Hollywood and Orlando will each feature Ozzy Osbourne, Prince of Darkness Haunted Houses for this year's Halloween Horror Nights events. The Hollywood attraction will take guests through the Osbourne Asylum, while Orlando will feature ruins and a dungeon. 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
5: Here's a look at your forecast. Lows level off around 69 overnight under partly cloudy skies. A mix of clouds and sun again Thursday. High temperatures reach up to 84. Chance for storms Thursday night. Lows around 68. Partly cloudy skies. Temps below average Friday and Saturday with highs from the upper 70s to the low 80s. Storms likely Friday. I'm staff meteorologist Derek Height. Currently, it's 71 degrees.
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0: think I got a bite.
1: Here's a look at your forecast. Lows dip down to about 69 overnight under mainly clear skies. Sunshine mixed with clouds at times Thursday. High temperatures reach up to 86. Mainly cloudy skies expected Thursday night. Chance for storms, lows around 70. High of 84 Friday, with storms likely. 80, mix of clouds and sun Saturday. I'm staff meteorologist Derek Height. Currently 70.
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1: NBC News Radio, I'm Mark Mayfield. President Trump isn't commenting on whether Dr. Anthony Fauci should face a contempt of Congress vote in the Senate.
2: I disagreed with him on a lot. I would have had it closed down the whole country if I listened to him. I went the Federalist way, which is basically to let the governors decide.
1: Republican Senator Rand Paul said the Homeland Security Committee will vote on a contempt resolution against Fauci next week after he invoked the Fifth Amendment in a COVID-19 hearing. Trump was asked about the vote, but would only say Fauci didn't do him any favors in the early days of the pandemic. Federal Reserve Chairman Kevin Warsh says the U.S. economy is showing impressive resilience following the Fed's announcement yesterday that it's leaving interest rates unchanged. Warsh said job growth has kept pace with the workforce and the unemployment rate has changed little. The next rate decision will come in the middle of September. The U.S. has launched more strikes against Iran. Scott Carr reports from Washington.
3: U.S. Central Command says in a post on X, the strikes are a response to Tuesday night's attacks by Iran on American forces in the Middle East. CENTCOM says all the Iranian missiles were successfully intercepted. Speaking with reporters Wednesday, President Trump said Iran knows it's coming, adding it's our turn, though Trump held out hope that diplomatic efforts will prevail. I'm Scott Carr in Washington.
1: Nevada gaming regulators say online prediction market Kalshi violated a court order by allowing state residents to continue placing bets. The Nevada Gaming Control Board says investigators were able to access prohibited contracts from within the state despite a judge's order to stop the activity in May. Kalshi has agreed to install geofencing technology by August 12th to block Nevada users from accessing the platform. And rapper Afro Man is suing an Ohio police sergeant over a 2022 raid at his home. Authorities executed a search warrant at the rapper's Adams County residence and later returned cash taken during the search. Afro Man claims $400 was missing when the money was returned. 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
5: Here's a look at your forecast. Lows dip down to about 69 overnight under mainly clear skies. Sunshine mixed with clouds at times Thursday. High temperatures reach up to 86. Mainly cloudy skies expected Thursday night. Chance for storms, lows around 70. High of 84 Friday with storms likely. 80, mix of clouds and sun Saturday. I'm staff meteorologist Derek Height. Currently 70.
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0: Here's a look at your forecast. Lows dip down to about 69 overnight, under mainly clear skies. Cloudy skies with a few peaks of sun Thursday. Slight chance of rain showers. High temperatures reach up to 86. Chance for storms Thursday night. Lows dip down to about 71. Cloudy skies expected. Highs around 84 Friday, with a chance for storms 84 Saturday. I'm staff meteorologist Derek Height. Currently, it's 69 degrees.
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1: NBC News Radio, I'm Michael Kastner. Senator Rand Paul will move to hold Dr. Anthony Fauci in contempt of Congress after Fauci refused to answer questions related to COVID-19 on Wednesday.
2: President Biden granted him complete immunity. With a grant of immunity, do you still need Fifth Amendment protections, or do they apply?
1: Fauci appeared in front of a Republican-led Senate panel, but invoked the Fifth Amendment more than 100 times. He said it was to avoid Republicans possibly using his testimony to prosecute him for perjury. It all came days after Paul released what he calls Fauci's diary during the pandemic. President Trump is announcing the Freedom Haulers Initiative today, a push to put military veterans behind the wheels of commercial trucks. The plan comes as the administration pledges to crack down on illegal immigrants and people who can't speak English, driving big rigs on the nation's highways. Todd Blanche's nomination for U.S. Attorney General is on life support as a key vote withholds support over a disputed Justice Department fund. More from Mark Mayfield.
3: Texas Senator John Cornyn said on Wednesday he will not vote for Blanche until the department provides a written commitment permanently ending a proposed $1.8 billion anti-weaponization fund. The Justice Department says it has submitted a written proposal to address Cornyn's concerns, though the senator says it does not meet his request. North Carolina Senator Tom Tillis says he remains optimistic that a compromise can be reached before the Senate Judiciary Committee meets.
1: A new report says China is sending up to 400 handheld missile launchers to Iran. Reuters says Iran purchased hundreds of shoulder-fired air defense missiles along with Chinese missiles for about $70 million and is expected to receive the first shipment within weeks. Michael Kastner, NBC News Radio.
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4: Here's a look at your forecast. Lows dip down to about 69 overnight under mainly clear skies. Cloudy skies with a few peaks of sun Thursday. Slight chance of rain showers. High temperatures reach up to 86. Chance for storms Thursday night. Lows dip down to about 71. Cloudy skies expected. Highs around 84 Friday with a chance for storms 84 Saturday. I'm staff meteorologist Derek Height. Currently, it's 69 degrees.
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0: Here's a look at your forecast. Slight chance of rain showers today, otherwise cloudy skies with a few peaks of sun. High temperatures reach up to 86. Chance of thunderstorms tonight, lows around 71. Cloudy skies. Chance for storms tomorrow, highs level off around 84. Cloudy. High temperatures reach up to 80 Saturday, under partly cloudy skies. 85 Sunday. I'm staff meteorologist Derek Height. Currently 60.
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2: Hey, and good morning. We thank you for joining us for this news check on Regional Radio. There will be a chance of showers. It'll begin late this afternoon and partly sunny conditions. Another warm day with a high that'll be at 86 degrees. The rain chance is 70%, then overnight tonight with a quarter to a half inch of rain possible. Another quarter to a half inch of rain going to be possible then prior to 2 p.m. for tomorrow. With a high tomorrow that's going to be up to 84. And then on Saturday, mostly sunny with a high temperature that'll be near 80 degrees. Grundy Electric Cooperative will be hosting their annual meeting of the membership that will be next Thursday on August 6th. It'll be held at South Harrison High School in Bethany. Dinner and registration to begin at 4:30. Registered members will also be receiving a gift at registration. The business meeting will be at 6:30. Reports will be taken on the cooperative. An election of directors will be held and a voting will be done on a proposed bylaw amendment. There'll be a drawing for six $200 electric bill credits and other prizes that'll be held. All Grundy Electric Cooperative member owners are invited to attend. Public campground for the Missouri State Fair will open on Friday, August 7th at 9 a.m. Unreserved spot rental is $45 per day per vehicle unit. There are about 85 full hookup sites available on a first-come, first-served basis, and the spaces are in a white section, and they offer 50-amp service. Once the about 50 or 85 spaces are full, dry camping will be offered. It'll be all types of camping units that will be accommodated that will include tents. The public camping lineup process will not start any earlier than the morning of Friday, August 7th. And at 7 a.m. on Friday morning on the 7th, campers will be allowed to enter into the fairgrounds to line up for camping. All campers, including the long-term reserved campground permit holders who come at the time, must enter the fairgrounds at the Centennial Gate located on Highway 65. The gate will remain open until 6 p.m. and then afterwards all campers can enter the campgrounds directly through the main campground entrance on Clarendon Road. There will be no early lineup allowed and no early permits that will be distributed. In the interest of public safety, the Missouri State Fair reserves the right to open an entrance gate prior to 7 a.m. on Friday the 7th, should staff deem it necessary. Permits will be given to camping units only. Other vehicles lining up to save a space won't be issued a camping permit. Payment may be in cash or credit card. No campers will be left in the lineup area unattended. The public campground opens at 9 a.m. on Friday, August 7th, and campers will be accepted in the order of the permit number. For expediency, the campers are encouraged to have their form of payment ready and also to download and fill out the emergency contact form available on the fair's website. Federal health insurance, known as Obamacare plans, have declined in 49 states, according to a new analysis by a health policy research group. New Mexico was the only state exception. New Mexico was the only state which also used its own money to replace expired aid. The aid expiring was the result of federal subsidies that will expire at the end of the year. The Affordable Care Act allowed states to either use the federal government's online insurance marketplace that was healthcare.gov or operate its own state-run exchange. The drop in participation in state-run exchanges was 6% on average. States using the federal marketplace experienced a drop of some 15%. Obamacare insurers are proposing a median premium increase of 14% for 2027. That would be a second straight double-digit hike, according to a new analysis for the preliminary rate filings. Rates should be finalized later on this summer. Weather forecast says that we will have a chance of showers or thunderstorms. It'll be possible after 4 this afternoon. We don't have really any rain on radar within our region at this point, but there is some rain that's in around Fall City in southeastern Nebraska at Fall City, and it looks like it is moving slightly to the east and northeast, but it's a slow moving and at times seemingly stagnant. We'll have a high temperature today that's going to be up to about 86. Winds will be out of the southeast at 7 to 10 miles an hour. Tonight, a chance of a shower thunderstorm that will be possible early evening, and then a good chance of rain after 2 a.m. Mostly cloudy with low down to 71, and southeast winds will be at 8 to 10. Friday's forecast calls for showers and thunderstorms. It'll be likely mainly prior to 2 with a high temperature of 84. South-southeast winds at 10 to 14, shifting to the northwest for the afternoon. Friday night, lingering 30% chance of rain prior to 7 p.m. and mostly cloudy with low down to 64. Saturday, sunny with a high of 80. Saturday night, clear with a low of 64. Sunday's high at 85. Monday's high at 86. Tuesday, a high temperature that will be at 88 degrees. The Hunley Whaley Weather Station in Albany is reporting a temperature at this time of 69 degrees. And the temperature reported in Bethany is also at 68 degrees. The Lamoni Municipal Airport is reporting a current temperature of 67 degrees in fair conditions. 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
3: Let's take a look at the cash cattle market report. Throughout the day, bids were offered in Nebraska and Kansas, but the day's trade was again minimal. So far this week, Southern live cattle have traded at 228 and dressed cattle have traded at 360, but there has not been enough cattle traded to say that any sort of market trend has been established. Asking prices in the South are noted at 234 to 235. Beef cutouts are lower, with choice down 243 at 363.43 based on 77 loads, and select down 111 at 342.41 based on 24 loads. Over in the mercantile, August live cattle up 42 cents at 227.90, October up 180 at 223.97, December up 202 at 223.32. August feeder cattle up 120 at 344.27, September up 142 at 338.65, and October up 280 at 329.62. Let's take a look at the cash hog market report. The Eastern Corn Belt is unavailable due to confidentiality. The Western Corn Belt is up 78 cents at 101.89. Iowa, Minnesota is up 50 cents at 102.38. The national cash hog average is up 79 cents at 101.79, with an average range of 92 to 102.50. Poor carcass cutouts are down 213 at 101.78, based on 251 loads. Over in the mercantile, August lean hogs down 242 at $100.67, October down 257 at 85.70, and December down 247 at 77.20. Taking a look at the grain futures on the Chicago Board of Trade, September corn up 2 1/4 at 451 1/4, December up 2 1/4 at 474, March up 2 at 489 1/4. August soybeans up 1 1/4 at 1179 1/4, September up 1 3/4 at 1177 3/4, November up 2 at 1194 3/4. September Chicago wheat up 21 3/4 at 682 1/2, December up 21 3/4 at 699 1/2, and July up 17 1/2 at 712 3/4. The Dow is down 1,153 points at 51,594. With this look at your markets, I'm Kaylin Lair on TFN, the Farm Net.
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1: And we thank you for joining us for a news check on Regional Radio. 68 degrees is the temperature in Bethany. Hunley Whaley Weather Station in Albany reporting a temperature of 69. Fair condition, 67 degrees at the Lamoni Municipal Airport. Harrison County commissioners are attempting to navigate the path that would eventually lead to an unincorporated status for the village of Mount Moriah. A public petition has already been signed stating a wish of property owners within Mount Moriah to follow a process that would lead to unincorporated status. Unincorporated status would eliminate any government structure and the need for municipal leaders. It would also end any tax levy that would fund the government structure. While the village of Mount Moriah has collectively agreed to a wish for unincorporated status, it has been a struggle of county commissioners to find individuals within Mount Moriah to take an interest in moving the process forward toward unincorporated status. While the petition has been approved as an initial step, the process also includes a public notice, an election, and the settlement of debts to close out its municipal affairs. Harrison County Community Hospital received some impressions of the first few weeks of the new hospital facilities from HCCH CEO Tina Gillespie at their July meeting.
2: A few things I thought of: patients and visitors loved in this space. Many community members are now eating in the Prairie Cafe, which they, it's fun to see each day. It's fun interacting with community members at lunch and breakfast and throughout the day. We did successfully host the Missouri Department of Conservation Commission meeting. I will say that commissioners were very impressed with the design and the forethought that the connection that the board had to for connection to nature and life. And so they are very appreciative of that.
1: She says that staff feedback has also been positive.
2: I venture to say staff are loving their new areas. It's kind of fun to see the grasses growing and hydrangeas are blooming and

She did note that there are 33 checklist items that still need to be addressed before the hospital makes the final payment to the construction contractor. She also provided the hospital's organizational progress chart for their four goals for the year. The chart showed the hospital receiving excellent progress toward a goal of establishing a recruitment and retention strategy for employees with specific actions to create a higher performing workforce and improving employee engagement. The chart showed excellent progress in fostering a positive brand. A specific action toward the goal was to increase opportunities for community engagement. The chart showed average progress toward achieving and exceeding patient quality benchmarks and the plan to work of implementing a just culture framework across the department and to implement a safety-focused environment. The chart suggested average progress in their progress toward financial resiliency with an action item toward that goal of optimizing financial sustainability. A Cameron man's facing driving while intoxicated felony charges. The arraignment was held yesterday. According to the probable cause statement, law enforcement was dispatched to Cameron Regional Medical Center for the report of an intoxicated individual who was being confrontational with emergency room staff. The suspect then left and was pulled over shortly afterwards by police and identified as 33-year-old Charles A. Adkins. When police made contact with Adkins, his breath smelled of alcohol, his speech was slurred, and there were four Keystone Light cans, three of which were open, visible. A computer search also revealed that Adkins' driving status had been revoked. The Congressional Research Service released a report about Medicare's financial status. According to the CRS, Medicare enrolls 70.7 million beneficiaries with a total expenditures of $1.3 trillion. The Medicare Trustees Report further projects that Medicare unfunded obligations over the next 75 years are now projected to increase from $60.3 trillion to $65.3 trillion. Although the trustees project that the hospital insurance fund will become insolvent by 2033, incoming revenues are projected to be sufficient enough to cover 89% of Schedule Part A expenditures. The CSR report also includes an overview of Medicare financing and financial status, describes the structure of Medicare, including sources of financing for the HI and Supplemental Medicare Insurance Trust Funds, and summarizes Medicare spending and trust fund operations in 2025. 6:37 is our time at Regional Radio. 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The weather radar is keeping, for the most part, any rain in Nebraska and northeastern Kansas right now. It's, again, kind of those spot areas of rain, so there's nothing necessarily consistent with it. Areas that are receiving rain would get potentially quite a bit of rain because, one, it's localized, and two, it is pretty stagnant with its movement at this time. We had a little bit of that yesterday that was in Nottoway County for the region, with a couple areas in Nottoway County that just stayed over the same area. Weather Service says that we'll have a chance of some pretty widespread rain for the region that will be tonight and into Friday, probably overnight into Friday. But there will be a chance of showers. It'll begin after 4 this afternoon. Otherwise, partly sunny conditions with a high temperature that'll be at 86 degrees, with winds that'll be out of the southeast at 7 to 10 miles an hour. Tonight, there's a 70% chance of precipitation after 2 a.m. particularly, otherwise mostly cloudy, with a low down to 71 and southeast winds at 7 to 9. Quarter to half inch of rain going to be possible tonight. On Friday, showers and thunderstorms mainly prior to 2 p.m. It's an 80% chance of rain, with a high temperature that'll be at 84. South to southeast winds will be at 9 to 14, becoming northwesterly for the afternoon. Friday night, slight chance of showers prior to 7 p.m., otherwise cloudy, with a low down to 64. North winds at 15 to 17 and gusts as high as 29. Saturday's forecast, mostly sunny with a high of 81 and north winds at 18 miles an hour and gusts as high as 31. Saturday night, clear with a low of 64. Sunday, sunny with a high of 85. Sunday night, clear with a low of 65. Monday, sunny, 86. Monday night, clear with a low of 66. Tuesday, sunny and 89. Tuesday night, clear with a low of 68. Wednesday, sunny with a high temperature that's going to be up to 89 degrees. The Hunley Whaley Weather Station in Albany had a high yesterday of 88 degrees. That was just before 3 o'clock yesterday afternoon. And the low was 73 degrees.

0: degrees. That was 12:59 a.m. yesterday morning. Current temperature at Huntley Whaley is at 69 degrees outside right now. Lamoni Municipal Airport is reporting fair conditions, a temperature of 67. Humidity is at 91%, and a barometer is at 30.03. And the reported temperature in Bethany right now is at 68 degrees with some light winds. Some other temperatures, Creston Fair, 66. Des Moines reporting cloudy conditions and 70 degrees. Kansas City Fair, 75. Kirksville Fair and 65 degrees. And St. Joseph Fair conditions and a temperature of 72. 6:40 is their time at Regional Radio.
1: Let's take a look at the cash cattle market report. Throughout the day, bids were offered in Nebraska and Kansas, but the day's trade was again minimal. So far this week, Southern live cattle have traded at 228 and dressed cattle have traded at 360, but there hasn't been enough cattle traded to say that any sort of market trend has been established. Asking prices in the South are noted at 234 to 235. Beef cutouts are lower, with choice down 243 at 363.43 based on 77 loads, and select down 111 at 342.41 based on 24 loads. Over in the mercantile, August live cattle up 42 cents at 227.90, October up 180 at 223.97, December up 202 at 223.32. August feeder cattle up 120 at 344.27, September up 142 at 338.65, and October up 280 at 329.62. Let's take a look at the cash hog market report. The Eastern Corn Belt is unavailable due to confidentiality. The Western Corn Belt is up 78 cents at 101.89. Iowa, Minnesota is up 50 cents at 102.38. The national cash hog average is up 79 cents at 101.79, with an average range of 92 to 102.50. Poor carcass cutouts are down 213 at 101.78, based on 251 loads. Over in the mercantile, August lean hogs down $2.42 at $100.67, October down $2.57 at $85.70, and December down $2.47 at $77.20. Taking a look at the grain futures on the Chicago Board of Trade, September corn up 2.5 at 451.5, December up 2.5 at 474.25, March up 2.25 at 489.5. August soybeans up 2 at 11.80, September up 2.5 at 11.78.5, November up 2.5 at 11.95.25. September Chicago wheat up 23 at 683.75, December up 23 at 703.25, July up 18.25 at 713.5. The Dow is down 1,153 points at 51,594. With this look at your markets, I'm Kaylin Lair on TFN The Farm Net.
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0: Reminders, North Central Missouri Fair continues with a hog show that will be at 5 o'clock this evening. Mercy's Bridge Band performing at 7 o'clock. Amped Up Productions presents Bull Riding at 7 o'clock. And another session for the carnival between 5 and 9 p.m. Sheep and Goat Show is going to be on Friday at 5 o'clock with a baby show at 6 o'clock at the North Central Missouri Fair. ATV and Dirt Bike Motocross Race will be at 7 o'clock and a carnival from 5 until 9. Saturday Beef Show at 10. Youth Premium Sale will be at 5 o'clock. Tough Truck Race will be at 7 o'clock. And a carnival from 5:30 until 10. Bethany Police Department is joining other police organizations in hosting events that are part of the National Night Out on August 4th at the Bethany Square. The idea of the night is promoting police community partnerships and neighborhood camaraderie and joining law enforcement for a family-friendly evening. The Bethany event will be running from 6 until 8 p.m. The events will be out of the Bethany Square. The events will include a DJ, a bounce house, inflatable dual-lane axe throwing, face painting, lemonade, and a food vendor available. Those wishing more information about the night can contact the Bethany Police Department at 660-425-3199. City of Albany hosting a tire collection that'll be on Saturday, August 8th, 8 until 10, with a drop-off behind the Albany Animal Shelter at 403 Birch that time only. Tire collection will be only for City of Albany residents. Proof of residency will be required. Only tires will be collected. No rims will be collected. There will be no commercial dealers allowed. And questions can be directed to City Hall at 660-726-3935. 135th Annual Jameson Picnic has their 150th celebration of Jameson to the nation's 250th anniversary with this year's event that will be starting on Thursday, August 6th and runs through Saturday, August 8th. Schedule includes local talent and a music jamboree at 7 o'clock on Thursday, the 6th. Friday, the 7th will be a baby show and Little Mr. and Miss show at 6:30. Impersonators Ben and Laura Johnson will impersonate Elvis, Frank Sinatra, Neil Diamond, and Patsy Cline. Saturday's event will be at the Jameson Parade, or Saturday's events will be the Jameson Parade at 10. Games will follow for all ages. First annual car, truck, tractor, and bike show is going to be from 12:30 until 5 at Jameson. Third annual Jim Dooley Memorial Poker Chip Run will be held. Registration for that opens after the parade. An auction and silent auction will be at 5 o'clock. Mixology will perform at 8 o'clock that Saturday. The event includes tenderloins, music, and family game fun. There'll be a 50-50 drawing, trophies, and prizes. And the Jameson Picnic is sponsored by the Jameson Lions Club. This year's Blythedale Free Fair will be on Friday, August 7th and Saturday, August 8th. And Blythedale Free Rides will be at the Biggest Little Fair. It'll begin at 6 o'clock on that Friday, August 7th. It'll include trains, cars, swings, a Ferris wheel, and a zip line. High Country performs from 7 until 11. Fireworks will follow the music concert, and the parade will start the evening Saturday at 5:30. There'll be prizes for 8 categories in the parade. Bill and Lisa Bennett and Midnight Country Band will perform from 7 until 10. Fireworks will follow, and lawn chairs are encouraged for the stage entertainment. There'll be some other quarter games. There'll be plenty of food and drink. Blythedale Free Fair is thanking everybody for their support, because they know their fair is not possible without the community support of the fair.

0: I'm Andrew McRae. It's time for the American Countryside on 95.5 Regional Radio Can, brought to you by BTC Bank. Community-minded, just like you. Many kids have the dream of playing Major League Baseball. This man got his chance for one inning. Interestingly, that one inning made him very famous over two decades after his death. The story is this edition of the American Countryside. It's time to take your fields to the next level. 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
0: This man played Major League Baseball, and he certainly gets plenty of notoriety for the brief time he was in the big leagues.
3: His official name is Archibald Wright Graham. They called him Doc Moonlight Graham because he was very fast.
0: Shelley Lampe lives in Chisholm, Minnesota, the town Moonlight Graham would eventually call home. Baseball was his love as a young man.
3: He played a lot of minor baseball. He eventually got his chance to play in one inning of a New York Giants baseball game.
0: On June 29, 1905, in the eighth inning of a Giants baseball game, he took the place of outfielder George Brown. He was on deck to bat in the top of the ninth when the final out of the game was recorded. It was the only time he ever appeared in a major league game. He eventually left baseball for the career that brought him to this small town.
3: He was a physician. He was known for helping out with the nationwide polio epidemic. Apparently, he saved quite a few lives.
0: And Doc Graham would perhaps have only been known for being a doctor if not for author W.P. Kinsella, who wrote Graham into his book, Shoeless Joe, upon which the classic film Field of Dreams was based, starring Kevin Costner. Costner's character and Doc Graham talked about what it was like to only appear in one inning of a Major League Baseball game.
4: You came this close. I mean, it would kill some men to get that close to their dream and not touch it. They'd consider it a tragedy.
5: Son, if I'd only gotten to be a doctor for 5 minutes, now that would have been a tragedy.
0: Graham passed in 1965 in Chisholm at the age of 88. Townspeople just knew him as a doctor until the movie was released.
3: And then everybody thought he was just a major baseball player throughout his life before he was a doctor. And come to find out that he really wasn't.
0: This town celebrates Doc Moonlight Graham Days annually, a celebration to honor the doctor who helped so many and the man who became famous in the movies for having played but one Major League Baseball inning. Traveling the countryside in Chisholm, Minnesota, I'm Andrew McRae. 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
1: It is time for your farm news and ag update here on TFN, the Farm Net. Today, USDA participant Rod Bain and chief economist Justin Benavides are going to be discussing what the USDA's annual report on farm expenditures shows regarding trends across various categories.
2: The trend in farm expenditures from a year-over-year comparison. Chief economist Justin Benavides discusses the changes per USDA's recently released annual farm expenditures report.
3: Farm production expenditures are estimated at $490 billion for 2025, which was up from the previous year by about 2%, right around 1.9% for total production expenses.
2: The livestock and poultry sector report the largest increase in expenditures in 2025. No surprise, according to Benavides, given the increased value of meat animals over the past year.
3: It's that purchase of that intermediate animal for further growth that winds up being the biggest expense. And it did go up year over year, which makes sense when you think about the cost of buying, say, feeder cattle or maybe buying lightweight calves to put into a stocker operation. Those animals were all more valuable. And so in that factor alone, we saw an increase in the cost of livestock and poultry category.
2: Yet what he says perhaps was a surprise within the farm expenditure reports.
3: Crop farm total expenditures decreased about 6.6%. Total crop inputs, so we think about chemicals, fertilizers, and seeds, were about $70.6 billion, which generally accounts for about a third of total crop farm expenditures. And they, in some cases, were flat and in some places went up. It was a bit of a mixed bag.
2: When looking at farm expenditures by region,
3: the Midwest, I think, as a rule, generally contributes most to total expenditures. They had total expenses of $156.5 billion, up from the previous year where they were at $149 billion.
2: While the sales class with the largest farm expenditure totals in the report
3: is that $1 million in economic sales up to $4,999,999 class. Any of those farms that had sales in that space.
2: I'm Rod Bain reporting for the U.S. Department of Agriculture in Washington, D.C.
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4: NBC News Radio, I'm Michael Kastner. The U.S. has completed another wave of strikes on Iran after President Trump promised to hit the country very hard for targeting U.S. troops. UK's Defense Secretary Wes Streeting says Britain is pushing for de-escalation.
5: That's clearly in everyone's interest, given the impact that this war is having on shipping in the Strait of Hormuz and the economic price that we're all paying as a result.
4: In a post on X, U.S. Central Command said the strikes hit dozens of targets in response to Iran's Tuesday night attacks on American forces in the Middle East. It said all of the Iranian missiles launched during those attacks were successfully intercepted. Kentucky Senator Rand Paul says he will move to hold Dr. Anthony Fauci in contempt of Congress after Fauci refused to answer questions related to COVID-19 on Wednesday.
6: On the advice of counsel, I respectfully decline to answer based upon my rights under the Fifth Amendment to the Constitution.
4: Fauci appeared in front of a Republican-led Senate panel but invoked the Fifth more than 100 times. He said it was to avoid Republicans possibly using his testimony to prosecute him for perjury. Todd Blanche's nomination for U.S. Attorney General is on life support as a key vote withholds support over a disputed Justice Department fund. More from Mark Mayfield.
7: Texas Senator John Cornyn said on Wednesday he will not vote for Blanche until the department provides a written commitment permanently ending a proposed $1.8 billion anti-weaponization fund. The Justice Department says it has submitted a written proposal to address Cornyn's concerns, though the senator says it does not meet his request.
4: The trial of the Massachusetts mom accused of killing her three kids continues today. Lindsay Clancy claims she was suffering from postpartum psychosis when she strangled her 5-year-old, 3-year-old, and 8-month-old in 2023. Michael Kastner, NBC News Radio.
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9: And we thank you for joining us for a news check on Regional Radio. Weather forecast says we'll have a slight chance of some showers that will be possible after 4 this afternoon. Otherwise, partly sunny with a high temperature. They'll be at 86. Tonight, chance of a shower thunderstorm is going to be likely, most likely after 2 a.m. with a low down to 71 degrees for tomorrow. There'll be some rain that's likely prior to 2 p.m. It looks like we'll have a rain amount that'll be anywhere from a half inch to a full inch, at least according to the estimates right now. Looks like dry weather Saturday through at least Wednesday, and we'll have a high that's only going to be about 80 degrees on Saturday. We'll warm up into the mid to the upper 80s by Wednesday. A lot more on your weather forecast coming up for you shortly. 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A rule has been proposed for dispensaries to provide curbside pickup. The Division of Cannabis Regulation within the Missouri Department of Health and Senior Services proposed the rule with the Secretary of State and the Joint Committee on Administrative Rules. The DCR says the draft of the rule would provide dispensary licensees with another mechanism for dispensing, which would still ensure proper inventory control and security, offer more accessible purchasing options for medical patients and primary caregivers and consumers, and particularly consumers with physical limitations. The rule still must go through the rulemaking process. That process will include a public comment period that will be accepted between September 1st and October 1st. The proposed rules will be published in the September 1st issue of the Missouri Register. That can be found on the Missouri Secretary of State's website. The Department of Health and Senior Services expects to file the final version for the rules for formal rulemaking at the end of the year. Grundy Electric Cooperative will host their annual meeting of the membership next Thursday. It'll be held at South Harrison High School in Bethany. Dinner and registration will begin at 4:30. Registered members will receive a gift at the registration. The business meeting will begin at 6:30 with reports on the cooperative, election of directors, and voting on a proposed bylaw amendment. A drawing for $6,200 electric bill credits and other prizes will also be held. All Grundy Electric Cooperative member owners are invited to attend. Harrison County commissioners are attempting to navigate the path that would eventually lead to an unincorporated status for the Village of Mount Moriah. A public petition has already been signed stating a wish for property owners within Mount Moriah to follow a process that would lead to unincorporated status. Unincorporated status would eliminate any government structure and the need for municipal leaders. It would also end any tax levy that would fund the government structure. While the Village of Mount Moriah has collectively agreed to a wish for unincorporated status, it has been a struggle by county commissioners to find individuals within Mount Moriah to take an interest in moving the process forward toward unincorporated status. While the petition has been approved as an initial step, the process would also include a public notice, an election, and the settlement of debts to close its municipal affairs. The Corn Congress was held in the middle of the month by the National Corn Growers Association. Missouri Corn Growers Association President Brian Lehman says the Corn Congress dealt with issues specific to corn producers.
10: Issues get thrown out because it's in a more of a broad issue than straight. We're focusing basically with our corn hats on, that we want issues and policies that are going to affect the corn industry. We're all farmers. We grow multiple crops and animals, but when we're there, it's pretty well dead on corn. And so E15 has been a big one for years, and we finally got that through the House earlier this year, but we're still working on it through Congress, the trade, USMCA, with Mexico, Canada. That's another policy that we work on that when we go do the visits on Capitol Hill.
9: He says river issues were most pertinent to Missouri interest in this year's Corn Congress.
10: The big one for us is the Missouri River, Mississippi River. So those, Missouri is a big leader in the river issues. So a lot of our policy is shaped around that, even though other states, we have to educate the other states and how important the river system is. So that's a big one. Rail issues, and then everyday issues that affect multiple states, but Missouri has a big hold in the Midwest. So a lot of things come through Missouri going through other states, so those actions are important.
9: Creating market demand is a constant effort, and Lehman says that mindset led to trade talk.
10: Mexico-Canada trade agreement, that's very important because Mexico is our biggest importer of corn. And then Canada across is the largest importer of ethanol from United States. So having those two trade agreements. We work hard to try to get that through. And we went to a couple of embassies as well. And building those relationships, we went to the Indonesia embassy and they're wanting ethanol and different things like that. So when they get a farmer in the room, you know, a couple of farmers that can tell their story, there's no better person than to do that than actual farmers lobbying for ourselves. So it's important there.
9: The NCGA organization recently released a strategy for generating new corn demand in three emerging sectors. One of those sectors, maritime, the maritime industry, with an eye toward ethanol setting sail and not just as exports. Global shipping is responsible for 3% of global greenhouse gas emissions, and the industry is searching for non-petroleum-based alternative fuels, and the NCGA feels that ethanol can help meet that need. 7:08 your time at Regional Radio. 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He and Erie Funeral Notices, 81-year-old Conception Junction resident Jim Holtman died Sunday at his home. Survivors include children Tammy Bliley of Conception Junction, Tim Holtman, Conception Junction, Tom Holtman of Hopkins, siblings Shirley Shackelford, Edward Holtman, Richard Holtman, Carolyn Sturm, Diane Schieber, Ted Holtman, Rose Jensen, 12 grandchildren and 8 great-grandchildren. Mass Christian burial for 81-year-old Conception Junction resident James Jim Holtman will be at 10 o'clock this morning at St. Columba Catholic Church under the care of the Price Funeral Home. Burial follows in the St. Columba Cemetery of Conception. Memorials can be made in care of Jim's family. A funeral service for 33-year-old Carrie Teresa Bowman will be held at 11 o'clock Friday at St. Gregory Barbarigo Catholic Church in Maryville. There'll be a rosary from 5:30 until 6 this evening at the church. Visitation 6 until 8 p.m. Memorials can be made at the American Cancer Society, Hope Lodge, Kansas City, Kansas, and KU Medical Center. Bram Funeral Home in charge of the arrangements. 79-year-old Gallatin resident David Ricky Rick Compton died on Tuesday in Kansas City. Survivors include children Michael Compton of Georgetown, Texas, Michelle Kennard of Pittsburgh, Texas, and Jessica Compton of Gallatin. Stepchildren, 4 grandchildren, a great-grandchild, a sister, Deborah Deb Keister of Crane Hill, Alabama, and others. Celebration of life with military honors for 79-year-old Gallatin resident David Ricky Rick Compton will be at 1 o'clock Friday at Lake Viking Clubhouse of Gallatin. The family to receive friends between 2 and 4 Friday at the Stith Theater Home in Gallatin. Memorial contributions are suggested to the Cameron Veterans Home in care of the funeral home. Arrangements are under the care of the Stith Funeral Home in Gallatin. Graveside services for 55-year-old Hopkins resident William Lee Campbell will be at 1 o'clock Friday at the White Oak Cemetery under the care of the Price Funeral Home. The family will gather with friends an hour prior to the service at the Price Funeral Home.

0: Massive Christian burial for 88-year-old Martin Kerwin will be at 10 o'clock Saturday at St. Peter's Catholic Church of Stanbury. It'll be a rosary at 5:30 on Friday evening at the St. Peter's Catholic Church of Stanbury. Visitation will be held until 8 o'clock at the church. Burial follows in the Mount Calvary Cemetery of Stanbury. Memorial contributions can be made at the American Legion, Raymond Sager Post 260, or Mount Calvary Cemetery in care of the Robertson Funeral Home in Stanbury. Graveside services for 75-year-old Graham resident James Allen Jones will be Saturday at 10. Hillcrest Cemetery of Skidmore, arrangements through the Bram Funeral Home of Maryville. Graveside services and burial for 85-year-old Bethany resident Patty Jo Moreland will be at 11 o'clock Saturday at the Miriam Cemetery of Bethany under the care of the Robertson Funeral Home of Bethany. Family to receive friends between 9:30 and 10:30 on Saturday at the Robertson Funeral Home of Bethany. Memorials can be made to the Harrison County Hospice and or Miriam Cemetery in care of the Robertson Funeral Home in Bethany. Funeral services for 69-year-old Kidder resident Marsha Y. Yark Franklin will be Saturday at noon, Stith Funeral Home in Gallatin. Family to receive friends between 6 and 8 Friday evening at the Stith Funeral Home in Gallatin. Arrangements under the care of the Stith Funeral Home in Gallatin. Memorial visitation for both Dorothy and Archie Claycomb will be between 1 and 3 on Saturday at the Mercer County Fair Building in Princeton. Interment will follow in the Glaze Cemetery northwest of Canesville. Memorials can be made to the Glaze Cemetery in care of the Robertson Funeral Home in Princeton. Celebration of Life service for 89-year-old David James Munson will be Saturday at 1. United Methodist Church of Maysville. Interment will immediately follow the service at the Oaklawn Cemetery. The family to receive friends and refreshments will be available from 2:30 until 4:30 at the church on Saturday. Donations can be made to the Fairport Lions Club, Cameron Regional Medical Foundation, or a charity of your choice. Turner Family Funeral Home is in charge of the arrangements. Graveside services for 100-year-old Albany resident Virginia Louise Jen Clark will be at 11 o'clock on Monday. Grandview Cemetery of Albany, casual dress is encouraged. A light lunch will be provided by the Methodist Church for family and friends in attendance after the service. Memorials in care of Virginia Clark can be sent to the Alzheimer's Association Intention Donation Processing, 11433 Oldie Cabin Road, Suite 100, St. Louis, 63141. Robertson Poly Chapel is in charge of the arrangements. 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Whatever the forecast. 7:12 is our time now at Regional Radio, and isolated storms could be possible today. Right now, they're confined as far west on the other side of the state line, so still in Nebraska and in northeastern Kansas. Western side of the listing area did receive some rain. It wasn't as many areas what it was on Tuesday afternoon. But the areas that did receive rain, they weren't large areas, but boy, that the systems were so stagnant in their movement that it looked like a bunch of rainfall was experienced. So kind of an area, Nottoway County, that was Barnard, Arco, and Pumpkin Center, that area, it just looked like it got drenched by some rain. But It just kind of stayed there. There was a couple other spotty areas of rain. There was some rain in, I think, western Gentry County and northwestern DeKalb County as well, but it looked like the most prominent rainfall amount certainly was that area. It was in Nottoway County, southeast, south-central Nottoway County. Today, isolated scattered showers and storms going to be possible. It's about 20 to 40%, mainly across areas that are anywhere west of Interstate 35 and I-49. Tonight, more widespread showers and thunderstorms are going to be likely after midnight through maybe 8 or 9 o'clock in the morning. The hazards would be heavy rain and some wind gusts. Any severe threat is minimal at this time. It's a level 1 risk for today. And really, maybe the far eastern side of the listing area with a level one risk for tomorrow. Now, there is a level 2 risk of excessive rainfall for a good part of the region tonight. And generally, it's a level 1 risk at least for about the eastern two-thirds of the region, or our listing area anyway, for tomorrow. And then anywhere outside of that or to the east of that, the far eastern third of the region would be a level 2 risk. Specific weather forecast for the listing area is calling for a partly sunny day today with a high temperature at about 86 degrees. Percentage-wise, they put the rain chance at about 20%. Southeast winds will be at 7 to 10 miles an hour. Tonight, chance of a shower thunderstorm is going to be likely, particularly after 2 a.m. It's about a 70% chance, a quarter to a half inch of rain going to be likely, and mostly cloudy with low down to 71. Southeast winds will be at 8 to 10 and gusts as high as 18. Friday's forecast calls for an 80% chance of a shower thunderstorm mainly prior to 2 p.m., a high that's going to be at 84. South to southeast winds at 10 to 14, shifting to the northwest for the afternoon. Quarter to a half inch of rain going to be possible on Friday. Friday night, chance of a shower thunderstorm still there. It's about 70% prior to 7 p.m. Otherwise, mostly cloudy with a low down to 64 and north winds at 15 to 17. Saturday's forecast, sunny and a high that's going to be at 80 with north winds at 18 and gusts as high as 30. Saturday night, clear with a low of 64. Sunday, sunny with a high of 85. Sunday night, clear with a low of 64. Monday, sunny at 86 for a high. Monday night, clear with a low of 66. Tuesday, sunny, 88 for a high. Tuesday night, clear, but low down to 68. Wednesday's forecast, sunny with a high temperature that'll be at 88 degrees. High temperature yesterday at the Hundley Whaley Weather Station in Albany was at 88 degrees. That achieved at 2:55 p.m. The low, 24-hour low, was 73 degrees at 12:59 a.m. And the current temperature at Hundley Whaley is at 69 degrees outside with winds that are out of the east at 4 miles an hour. Barometer is at 30.03. Lamoni Municipal Airport reporting some fair conditions, 67 degrees, 91% humidity. East winds at 5 miles an hour. Barometer is at 30.04. And the reported temperature in Bethany right now is at 67 degrees with, again, east-southeast winds at about 4 miles per hour. Around the region, Creston reporting fair conditions in 66 degrees. Des Moines, some overcast conditions in 70. Kansas City overcast in 75. Kirksville, fair in 65 degrees. Springfield overcast in 76. And St. Joseph, mostly cloudy, temperature of 72 degrees. Again, current temperature in Bethany is at 67 degrees as reported, and on this date in weather history, 1979, a 40-minute hailstorm bombed a Fort Collins, Colorado, with baseball to softball size hail, 2,000 homes, 2,500 automobiles were damaged, about 25 persons were injured, mainly when hit in the head by these huge baseball to softball size hailstones. A three-month-old baby also died later of injuries because of a hailstorm attacking Fort Collins, Colorado on this date in 1979. It is now 7:18 at Regional Radio. 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Mink League Baseball Championship Series will get started tonight at Chillicothe as Joplin takes on Chillicothe. Two teams upset their way into the best of three championship series. Game one tonight at Chillicothe. Then the series will be shifting to Joplin for a second game on Friday and, if necessary, game on Saturday. The MIAA head of officials Phil Lurie talked about some of the rule changes for Division II college football for the 26th season during the MIAA Media Day held Monday. There will be coach-to-player communication available this year that will lead to responsibilities of the clock operator at football games. There will also be a yardage reduction in the offensive pass interference penalty from 15 yards to 10 yards. And there's also a new targeting penalty enforcement.
1: The new targeting penalty, the NCAA is very, very satisfied with the coaches and the players and how they approach the targeting call. Our coaches have done a good job trying to keep people from getting thrown out of a game. Our players have done a good job. We had the fewest targeting calls ever this last season. You're not going to have to set out the second game.
0: Five situations were also explained that will constitute unsportsmanlike conduct.
1: So the NCAA Rules Committee came up with five major unsportsmanlike conduct fouls that will be called every time they happen. Any form of gun violence, including brandishing a weapon, shooting somebody, automatic 15-yard penalty. If you get two in one game, you have disqualified yourself. A slashing the throat or nose wipe, a player removing their helmet after the ball is dead, with exceptions of timeouts and equipment adjustment. Dead ball contact fouls such as pushing, shoving, striking that occur clearly after the ball is dead.

0: that are not part of the game action. And the fifth one, after the ball is dead, using forcible contact to push or pull an opponent off of the pile.
1: An original MIAA specific rule has become a national rule regarding an additional replay challenge for coaches, and a high school and NFL rule regarding a free kickoff following a fair catch will also be implemented in college football this year. Lori also says the rule is being finalized for teams intending to trick the opposing team for illegal players on special teams based on the numbering of team jerseys. That is expected to be finalized this week. Iowa State Athletics Department has announced that alterations to future football schedules have been made, including dates for the anticipated extension of the Iowa Corn Cyhawk Series to 2031. There'll also be an addition of a seventh home game to the 2027 schedule. Iowa State's September 18, 2027 home game or game that was originally scheduled to be at Bowling Green will now be at Mid-American Energy Field at Jack Trice Stadium in Ames after the parties mutually agreed to play a second game of the current two-year series in Ames. Bowling Green University will also play in Ames this season on September 19th. And Iowa State's 2028 home game and 2029 road game against Tulane will now be moved to the first week of the season given the recent changes in the football playing season calendar that allows schools to start their season a week earlier. The 2028 season will open against the Green Wave August 26th at Jack Trice Stadium, and the 29 season will kick off at Yeoman Stadium in New Orleans on August 25th. Iowa and Iowa State verbally agreed to extend the Cyhawk football series to 2031. Games will be played in Iowa City in 2028, in the second Saturday of September, September 8, 2029 in Ames, back to Iowa City in 2030 on September 7th, and back in Ames in 2031. Chiefs camp continuing in St. Joseph with a full Chiefs camp day. Head coach Andy Reid on his impressions of quarterback Patrick Mahomes and what his early chemistry or relationship appears to be with receiver Cyrus Allen.
2: You see the strength in his legs, and which is important with a leg injury. You kind of look at that first, see how his feet are moving, and feet are moving well. I thought it was positive. I mean, I thought he looked well. Cyrus had a good day today with him, and I think Pat's got some trust there. You know, we got a long way to go, right? But it's we just gotta keep going, keep growing. He's got talent, obviously. He's been able to retain. Plus, he got a leader up here for 3 days before he got out there today. So, the stuff that he was doing, he's been doing the last couple days.
1: Another strong start for Randy Dobnak for the Royals against his former team. He went 7 scoreless, getting his first major league victory in 5 years. The Royals over the Twins 4-0 on Wednesday night. Dobnak gave up 4 hits and a walk and struck out 4. He had 3 1-2-3 innings and no runner advanced past second base. Tyler Tolbert doubled and homered in the game. Salvador Perez 2 hits, including his first triple in 4 years. The Royals will have a to-be-announced starter coming up before the series finale today, and Bailey Ober will be pitching for the Twins. Cardinals were able to pull one out yesterday against the Cubs as those two teams finish up their series today. Here's more now with the Redbird Recap.
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4: With Mike Claiborne, I'm John Rooney. Last night at Busch Stadium, you like game winners?
5: I love game winners, especially last night, starting with great pitching. And then the game, the way it ended, was just incredible. This was one of the best games we witnessed at Busch Stadium last night, and hopefully it'll be the start of something good.
4: Yvonne Herrera at the plate in the 10th.
6: Weatherholt is the tying run at second. Walker, the winning run at first. A double, a single tonight for Yvonne Herrera. Herrera swings, and he drives that one. It goes to the gap in left center field. The ball gets down. It goes to the wall. We're tied. Walker around third. The throw to the plate. It's a Redbird winner! A Redbird winner!
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2: September corn up 1 3/4 at 450 3/4. December up 2 at 473 3/4. March up 1 3/4 at 489. August soybeans unchanged at 1178. September up 1/4 at 1176 1/4. November unchanged at 1192 3/4. September Chicago wheat up 20 at 680 3/4. December up 19 3/4 at 697 1/2. July up 17 1/4 at 712 1/2. August live cattle up 42 cents at 227.90. October up 180 at 223.97. August feeder cattle up 120 at 344.27. September up 142 at 338.65. October up 280 at 329.62. August lean hogs down 242 at $100.67. And the Dow is down 1,153 points at 51,594. With this look at your markets, I'm Kaylin Lair on TFN The Farm Net.
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1: And we thank you for joining us for a news check on Regional Radio. Weather forecast for today is calling for a high that's going to be up to about 86 degrees. Be a chance of some late afternoon showers. There will be a building chance of rain, though, but it becomes 70% overnight tonight. And then for tomorrow, still about an 80% chance of rain prior to 2 o'clock. Well, that morning weather forecast will be upcoming shortly. The Harrison County Community Hospital received some impressions of the first few weeks of the new hospital facilities from CEO Tina Gillespie at their July meeting.
2: A few things I thought of: patients and visitors loved in this space. Many community members are now eating in a Prairie Cafe, which they, it's fun to see each day. It's fun interacting with community members at lunch and breakfast and throughout the day. We did successfully host the Missouri Department of Conservation Commission meeting. I will say that commissioners were very impressed with the design and the forethought, that the connection that the board had to, for connection to nature and life. And so they are very appreciative of that.
1: She says staff feedback has been positive.
2: I venture to say staff are loving their new areas. It's kind of fun to see the grass is growing and hydrangeas are blooming. And
1: she did note that there are 33 checklist items that still need to be addressed before the hospital makes a final payment to the construction contractor. And she also provided the hospital's organization progress chart for their four goals that they are attempting to attain for the year. The charts show the hospital receiving excellent progress toward a goal of establishing a recruitment and retention strategy for employees, with specific actions of creating a high-performing workforce and improving employee engagement. The chart also showed excellent progress in fostering a positive brand. A specific action toward that goal was to increase opportunities for community engagement. The chart showed average progress for achieving and exceeding patient quality benchmarks, and plan to work toward implementing a just culture framework across all departments and to implement a safety-focused environment. And the chart suggested average progress in their work toward financial resiliency, with an action item toward that goal of optimizing financial sustainability. Congressional Research Service released a report about Medicare's financial status, and according to the CRS, Medicare enrolls 70.7 million beneficiaries with a total expenditures of $1.3 trillion. The Medicare Trustees report further projects that Medicare unfunded obligations over the next 75 years are now projected to increase from $60.3 trillion to $65.3 trillion, although the trustees project that the Hospital Insurance Trust Fund will become insolvent by 2033. Incoming revenues are projected to be sufficient to cover about 89% of the scheduled Part A expenditures. The CSR report includes an overview of Medicare financing and financial status, describes the structure of Medicare, including sources of financing for the HI and Supplemental Medicare Insurance Trust Fund.

0: and summarizes Medicare's spending and trust fund operations in 2025. Federal health care insurance, known as Obamacare plans, have declined in 49 states, according to a new analysis from Health Policy Research Group. New Mexico was the only state that was the exception. New Mexico was also the only state that used its own money to replace the expired aid. The aid expiring was a result of federal subsidies that will expire by the end of the year. Late last month, the Trump administration announced that overall participation in health insurance marketplaces created under Obamacare that are officially called the Affordable Act, officially was called the Affordable Care Act, had declined by nearly 3 million people to about 19.2 million. The 2025 figure was the highest figure ever recorded, and it marked 6 years of growth previously. Health Policy Research Group KFF connected this year's decline to the expiration of enhanced federal subsidies. The subsidies were made available by the American Rescue Plan in 2021, later extended through the end of 2025 by the Inflation Reduction Act. The enhanced subsidies were available to everybody regardless of income. An additional federal aid provides some of the lowest income households entirely eliminated. Although additional federal aid provided to some of the lowest income households entirely eliminated premium payments for some people, the subsidies did expire on December 31st. It's 7:37 at Regional Radio.
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0: Weather forecast says a slight chance of showers going to be possible at late afternoon. Partly sunny otherwise. High temperature, they'll be at 86 degrees. Southeast winds at 7 to 10. Chance of a shower thunderstorm going to be possible overnight tonight. Otherwise cloudy with low down to 71. And southeast winds at 8 to 10. Some gusts as high as 18. 70% chance of rain overnight. New rainfall amounts will be a quarter to a half inch. Friday's forecast, showers and thunderstorms likely mainly prior to 2. But a high temperature, they'll be at 84. South-south east winds will be at 10 to 14, shifting to the northwest for the afternoon. Gusts as high as 22. Friday night, chance of some rain prior to 7 o'clock. Mostly cloudy with a low down to 64 degrees. And Saturday, Sunday with a high temperature of 80. The reported temperature in Bethany right now is at 68 degrees. Huntley Whaley Weather Station in Albany reporting a temperature of 69 degrees. And the Lamoni Municipal Airport is reporting a temperature of 67. 7:38 is her time at Regional Radio.
2: September corn up 2 at 451. December up 2 1/4 at 474. March up 1 3/4 at 489. August soybeans up 1/4 at 1178 1/4. September up 1/4 at 1176 1/4. November up 1 1/4 at 1194. September Chicago wheat up 18 1/4 at 679. December up 18 1/2 at 696 1/4. July up 16 at 711 1/4. August live cattle up 42 cents at 227.90. October up 180 at 223.97. August feeder cattle up 120 at 344.27. September up 142 at 338.65. October up 280 at 329.62. August lean hogs down 242 at $100.67, and the Dow is down 1,531 points at 51,594. With this look at your markets, I'm Kaylin Lair on TFN The Farm Net.
3: Let's run down those elevator prices for you here on this Thursday, the 30th of July. I'm Dustin Huffman, taking a look at cash bids around northern Missouri. A couple more elevators switching now to the November soybean contract. We'll point them out. Consolidated Grain East Hannibal 20 cents under on corn, 430. Soybeans 15 cents under. Cash bid 1163. Bartlett Grain Kansas City 6 cents over on corn, 456. Soybeans 20 cents over at 1198. Bartlett Grain St. Joseph 12 cents under on corn. Cash bid 438. Soybeans 20 cents over, 1198. Ursa Farmers Co-op Wayland 34 cents under on corn, 416. Soybeans a dime under, cash bid 1168. AgriServices of Brunswick Mendon 25 cents under on corn, 425. Soybeans a dime under at 1168. Ray Carroll and Quarter a dime under on corn, 440. Soybeans even, 1178. MFA Macon 32 cents under the November soybean contract at 1161. Prairieland FS Pilot Grove 25 cents under on corn, 425. Soybean 65 cents under November at 11.28. Nemo feed bearing 38 cents under on corn, 4.12. Soybeans 24 cents under

0: under August at 11.54. MFA Rail Hamilton, 20 cents under on corn, 4.30. Soybeans a dime over November at 12.03. Scholar and Adrian, 20 cents under on corn, 4.30. Soybeans 70 cents under November at 11.23. At Chula Farmers Co-op, they're 60 cents under on corn, 3.90. Soybeans 35 cents under, 11.43. Smithfield and Bethany, 45 cents under on corn, 4.05. Soybeans 20 cents under, cash bid 11.58. At JBS Centralia, they're 13 cents under on corn. They're coming in at 4.37. And finally today at Mid-Missouri Energy in Malta Bend, they're a nickel under on corn, coming in at $4.45 for the cash price. Cash, corn, and soybean bids are subject to change without notice. 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That's been a Check of Your Basis report on this Thursday. I'm Dustin Huffman. Have a great day.
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1: NBC News Radio, I'm Michael Kastner. Todd Blanche's nomination for U.S. Attorney General is up in the air as Republican Senator John Cornyn withholds support over a disputed Justice Department fund. Blanche's nomination won't move forward today after Cornyn said he won't vote yes until the department provides a written commitment permanently ending a proposed $1.8 billion anti-weaponization fund. The U.S. has launched another round of airstrikes on Iran. U.S. Central Command said last night the strikes were in response to Tuesday's Iranian attacks on U.S. forces in the Middle East. UK Defense Secretary Wes Streeting says he doesn't want to see a widening of the conflict.
2: Let's hope that we begin to see a return to de-escalation in the coming days. But as events overnight shows and the events in the last week have shown, this is a fragile situation.
1: The strikes came after President Trump told reporters Wednesday that the U.S. would hit Iran hard. A new report says China is sending up to 400 handheld missile launchers to Iran. Tammy Trujillo reports.
3: Reuters says Iran purchased hundreds of shoulder-fired air defense systems along with Chinese missiles for about $70 million and is expected to receive the first shipment within weeks. The report says the deal was made with a Hong Kong company that's acting as an intermediary between Iran and the Chinese supplier. China's foreign ministry, however, is calling the report completely groundless and says China has consistently played a role in ending Iran's conflict with the U.S.
1: Robert F. Kennedy Jr. is stepping into the kitchen.
4: Hi, I'm Robert F. Kennedy Jr., your HHS secretary, and we're here for the first episode of The Real Food Show.
1: The Health and Human Services secretary has a new cooking show out today aimed to teach Americans how to cook with his agency's new dietary guidelines.
4: Let's get cooking.
1: Kennedy says it's about showing people they can make affordable meals at home for less than the cost of fast food. Michael Kastner, NBC News Radio.
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6: And we thank you for joining us for a news check on Regional Radio. Harrison County Commissioners are attempting to navigate the path that would eventually lead to an unincorporated status for the village of Mount Moriah. A public petition has already been signed stating a wish of property owners within Mount Moriah to follow a process that would lead to unincorporated status. Unincorporated status would eliminate any government structure and the need for municipal leaders. It would also end any tax levy that would fund the government structure. While the village of Mount Moriah has collectively agreed to a wish for unincorporated status, it has been a struggle by county commissioners to find individuals within Mount Moriah to take an interest in moving the process.

0: toward unincorporated status forward. The petition has been approved as an initial step, but the process also includes a public notice, an election, and the settlement of debts to close its municipal affairs. Grundy Electric Cooperative will be hosting their annual meeting of the membership next week at the South Harrison High School in Bethany. The meeting date will be on Thursday, August 6th. Dinner and registration to begin at 4:30. Registered members will receive a gifted registration. A business meeting will be at 6:30 with reports on the cooperative, an election of directors, and voting on a proposed bylaw amendment. A drawing for six $200 electric bill credits and other prizes will also be held, and all Grundy Electric Cooperative member owners are invited to attend. A rule has been proposed for dispensaries to provide curbside pickup. The Division of Cannabis Regulation within the Missouri Department of Health and Senior Services proposed the rule with the Secretary of State and the Joint Committee on Administrative Rules. The DCR says the draft of the rule would provide dispensary licensees with another mechanism for dispensing that could still ensure proper inventory control and security, offer a more accessible purchasing option for medical patients and primary caregivers and consumers, particularly consumers with physical limitations. The rule must still go through the rulemaking process. That process includes a public comment period, which will be accepting comments between September 1st and October 1st. The proposed rules will be published in the September 1st issue of the Missouri Register that can also be found on the Missouri Secretary of State's website. The Department of Health and Senior Services expects to file the final version for rules for formal rulemaking by the end of the year. 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
1: Here's a look at your forecast. Slight chance of rain showers today, otherwise cloudy skies with a few peaks of sun. High temperatures reach up to 86. Chance of thunderstorms tonight, lows around 71. Cloudy skies. Chance for storms tomorrow, highs level off around 84. Cloudy. High temperatures reach up to 80 Saturday, under partly cloudy skies. 85 Sunday. I'm staff meteorologist Derek Height. Right now, it's 67 degrees.
2: September corn up 1.5 at 450.5. December up 1.75 at 473.5. March up 1.5 at 488.75. August soybeans up 1.25 at 1179.25. September up 0.25 at 1176.25. November up 1.25 at 1194. September Chicago wheat up 17.75 at 678.5. December up 18 at 695.75. July up 15.75 at 711. August live cattle up 42 cents at 227.90. August feeder cattle up 120 at 344.27. September up 142 at 338.65. October up 280 at 329.62. August lean hogs down 242 at $100.67, and the Dow is down 1,153 points at 51,594. With this look at your markets, I'm Kellen Lair on TFN The Farm Net.
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8: He's a ranch hand in a pinch, man. Hotter than the red on the cattle brand. Cause she's a gold digger with a quick trigger. A cast iron skillet swinging lid flipper. Now he's a double wide on the county line.

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Now he's a buckskin, 15 hands, 5-time team road champion.

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1: And we thank you for joining us for a news check on Regional Radio. The public campground for the Missouri State Fair will be opening 1 week from tomorrow. Friday, August 7th is the opening for the public campground of the Missouri State Fair at 9 a.m. Unreserved spot rental is $45 per day per vehicle unit. And there are about 85 full hookup sites that are available on a first-come and first-served basis. Dry camping will also be allowed once the 85 spaces are full and all the camping units are accommodated, including tents. The public camping lineup process won't start any earlier than the morning of next Friday at 7 a.m. on August 7th. Campers will be allowed into the fairgrounds to line up for camping. All campers must enter the fairgrounds at the Centennial Gate or Gate 12, located on 65 Highway. That gate will remain open until 6 p.m., and then after 6 p.m., all campers may enter the campgrounds directly through the main campground entrance on Clarendon Road. There will be no early lineup allowed, and no early permits will be distributed, and the Missouri State Fair is also reserving a right to open the entrance gate prior to 7 a.m. on Friday, August 7th, should the staff deem it necessary. Permits will be given to camping units only, and vehicles lining up to save a space without campers will not be issued a camping permit. Payment must be cash or credit cards. Credit card payments will be charged 2% plus a 25-cent service charge. No campers can be left in the lineup area unattended, and the public campground will be open by 9 a.m. on Friday, August 7th, and campers will be accepted in the order of their permit number. The Congressional Research Service has released a report about Medicare's financial status. According to the CRS, Medicare enrolls 70.7 million, benefits

0: fisheries with a total expenditure of $1.3 trillion. The Medicare Trustees Report further projects the Medicare unfunded obligations over the next 75 years are now projected to increase from $60.3 trillion to $65.3 trillion. Although the trustees project that the Hospital Insurance Trust Fund will become insolvent by 2033, incoming revenues are projected to be sufficient to cover about 89% of the scheduled Part A expenditures. The CSR report includes an overview of Medicare financing and financial status, describes the structure of Medicare, including sources of financing for the HI and supplemental Medicare insurance trust funds, and summarizes Medicare spending and trust fund expenditures in 2025. We thank you for joining us on Regional Radio.
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2: Here's a look at your forecast. Cloudy skies with a few peaks of sun today with a slight chance for showers. High temperatures reach up to 86. Cloudy skies expected tonight. Chance of thunderstorms. Lows level off around 71. Cloudy skies tomorrow. Chance of thunderstorms. High of 84. A mix of clouds and sun Saturday with highs around 80. 85 Sunday. I'm staff meteorologist Derek Height. Currently, it's 70 degrees.
3: September corn up 1.5 at 450.5. December up 1.75 at 473.5. March up 1.5 at 488.75. August soybeans up 1.25 at 1179.25. September up 0.25 at 1176.25. November up 1.25 at 1194. September Chicago wheat up 17.75 at 678.5. December up 18 at 695.75. July up 15.75 at 711. August live cattle up 42 cents at 227.90, October up 180 at 223.97, August feeder cattle up 120 at 344.27, September up 142 at 338.65, October up 280 at 329.62, October lean hogs down 242 at $100.67, and the Dow is down 1,153 points at 51,594. With this look at your markets, I'm Kaylin Lair on TFN, the Farm Net.
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0: It's time for a Breakfast Club report. We visited with David Hoover earlier with Quails Forever, and we'll continue a visit with that. And David, to go back with what we were talking about, we kind of set out what Quails Forever was, and then what the goal of Quails Forever is, and that's, you know, creating a creative environment that benefits the landowner and benefits the establishment of a quail. And Quail Forever is a program that does that. In order to, what is involved with trying to get the transition for habitat to benefit quail from what private landowners around this area generally have, or what's the steps that you have to look at once a landowner is interested?
1: Yeah, so essentially, it varies as to what, you know, piques a landowner's interest. They may hear about a specific program. The one that most everybody knows well is the Conservation Reserve Program. And so that may get the landowner in the office because they're either wanting to enroll acres or re-enroll some acres. And we've got farm bill biologists, 18 of them around the state, specifically with Quail Forever, that help landowners do that. And so essentially it may be looking at, well, if you want to keep these acres in or enroll new acres, think about this seeding mix that is going to be much more beneficial for a lot of, you know, for wildlife, soil health, water infiltration, all those things. And so that's one step. The other is, you know, folks come in and they just maybe want to, hey, I want to improve my land for quail. And so we pretty much, or wildlife in general, the biologists, we pretty much go out and we'll look at the landowners from a standpoint of what are the limiting factors, okay, particularly what they're asking about, whether it be quail or turkeys or what have you. What are the limiting factors? And then we work with them to try to get change that habitat type, whether it be working in some woodlands and thinning the woodlands, getting fire on the ground if they're interested in that, doing a more diverse wildlife friendly seeding. And we're always thinking about and understand that they're going to need some financial assistance for the most part to get that done, especially if it's on a working farm and at any scale, you know, several acres, you know, up to a couple hundred acres. So essentially most of the things that happen go through some program, either a state or federal program, and they've got well-established, you know, cost share guidelines. And I think most of the landowners probably in the viewing or the listening area are going to be somewhat aware of that process just through their interaction with the local USDA offices. And so it's just basically listening to the landowner and trying to find that sweet spot, if you will, where they can incorporate these different practices. And hopefully, you know, we can get it to where it meshes with their operation so it has some longevity to it.
0: Does the promotion of quail to develop a land that could sustain quail and promote quail, does that go with other a lot of other wildlife? Or in other words, the real question, can turkey habitat and quail habitat, are those parallel?
1: For the most part, yes, and I believe Josh just probably spoke about that on other programs and many others as well. So when you think about quail and turkeys and basically all of our ground nesting, in this case game birds, they require very specific, you know, conditions those first 8-12 weeks of their life, and those are fairly similar for quail and turkey. So those brood habitat characteristics, they go hand in hand. Now once they get, obviously turkeys when about 12 weeks of age, they can, you know, or maybe even a little earlier than that, they can, you know, fly and roost, so that changes the calculation there as opposed to quail. But essentially, we're looking at, and what we promote in almost all the programs now, we're promoting native habitat. So, you know, native woodland restoration, savanna, where it's possible, but particularly native herbaceous cover, so the native grasses and native forbs and wildflowers, because that, once that cover is established, particularly in certain areas and on a large enough scale, proper management of that can kind of take care of some of those things for quail, turkeys, and others. So that's our big approach, is just getting those fundamental habitat components on the ground.
0: Okay, in order to, if you do find landowners, or if landowners are interested, and let's say they are engaged in the program, the other thing that, that certainly commits them is when they see that, you know, be coming to fruition. Well, that will require, you know, if they're the first time doing it, that will require

0: you know, is it going to require landowner patience or a fairly quick turnaround time? Do you have one of those?
1: Well, there's examples of both of those, and we can, you know, depending on just how all the things fall together. But yes, it requires patience from the landowner that's doing the practice, and simply because it all depends, more particularly with quail. If you've got quail on neighboring properties, and then you're working on a property that really doesn't, maybe has one covey or not much at, or none at all, you can see success quicker. Because those quail, they move around and they're going to establish themselves in areas where you've created new habitat. But if you're in an area where it's pretty void of any quail, you know, there's a few but not many around in, you know, let's say a township size area, it may take several years before you notice quail returning. Now, you can see many other benefits, obviously, but specifically quail. And it just takes the time and effort. But the best case is if you've got a few, you know, you notice a few coveys on your property, but you want more, and you go and do the right habitat work, then you can start to see benefits, you know, in after first breeding season. And of course, all these things depend upon, you know, if we have a really, really bad winter followed by a really, really wet spring, that'll slow your results. It's just what quail have to deal with. So we try to provide as much habitat on the ground as possible.
0: Visiting with David Hoover, he's with Quails Forever of Missouri, and we will have another program. We'll have a third segment of the program coming up at a future time as part of our Outdoors Report and our Breakfast Club on regional radio.
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11: Hi, this is Sam Graves. A few years back, I was at an event and someone came up to me. They said they were thinking about running for office and they wanted to know what it was like. I asked one question: do you want the job or do you want the work? There was no answer, and honestly, most people don't. I've been serving in Congress for a while, long enough to work closely with President Trump to secure our border, restore law and order, and defeat woke nonsense. I've seen 738 members of Congress come and go, and many were more interested in the title than in doing the work. Chris DeGaulle is different. I didn't have to ask that question. Chris wants to go to work to make Trump's America First agenda a reality and fight for our farmers every day. Look, Nate Willett, he's a young man looking for a title, still trying to figure out where he stands, and he will say anything to get elected. What we need is a true conservative in Congress. This is Sam Graves. Please join me in supporting Chris DeGaulle on August 4th.
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1: NBC News Radio, I'm Michael Kastner. President Trump is announcing the Freedom Haulers Initiative today. It's a push to put military veterans behind the wheels of commercial trucks. More from Tammy Trujillo.
2: The plan comes as the administration pledges to crack down on illegal immigrants and people who can't speak English driving big rigs on the nation's highways. The initiative will involve bringing together the Departments of Transportation, Labor, Veterans Affairs, and War for vets to get expedited commercial driver's licenses after they complete their service. Trump will unveil the program at the White House alongside Transportation Secretary Sean Duffy. I'm Tammy Trujillo.
1: The U.S. has launched another round of airstrikes on Iran, U.S. Central Command said last night. The strikes were in response to Tuesday's Iranian attacks on U.S. forces in the Middle East. Wednesday night strikes on Iran came after President Trump told reporters that the U.S. would hit Iran hard. Todd Blanche's nomination for U.S. Attorney General is on life support as a key vote withholds support over a disputed Justice Department fund. More from Mark Mayfield.
3: Texas Senator John Cornyn said on Wednesday he will not vote for Blanche until the department provides a written commitment permanently ending a proposed $1.8 billion anti-weaponization fund. The Justice Department says it has submitted a written proposal to address Cornyn's concerns, though the senator says it does not meet his request. North Carolina Senator Tom Tillis says he remains optimistic that a compromise can be reached before the Senate Judiciary Committee meets.
1: Senator Rand Paul of Kentucky says he will move to hold Dr. Anthony Fauci in contempt of Congress after Fauci refused to answer questions related to COVID-19 on Wednesday.
4: On the advice of counsel, I respectfully decline to answer based upon my rights under the Fifth Amendment to the Constitution.
1: Fauci appeared in front of a Republican-led Senate panel. Michael Kastner, NBC News Radio.
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6: And we thank you for joining us for a news check on regional radio. The Corn Congress was held in the middle of the month by the National Corn Growers Association. Missouri Corn Growers Association President Brian Lehman says the Corn Congress dealt with issues specific to corn producers.
7: Some of the issues get thrown out because it's, you know, more of a broad issue than straight. We're focusing basically with our corn hats on, that we want issues and policies that are going to affect the corn industry. We're all farmers. We grow multiple crops and animals, but when we're there, it's pretty well dead on corn. And so E15 has been a big one for years, and we finally got that through the House earlier this year, but we're still working on it through Congress. The trade USMCA with Mexico, Canada, that's another policy that we work on that when we go do the visits on Capitol Hill.
6: He says river issues were the most pertinent to Missouri's interest at this year's Corn Congress.
7: Big one for us is the Missouri River, Mississippi River. So those, Missouri is a big leader in the river issues. So a lot of our policy is shaped around that, even though other states, we have to educate the other states and how important the river system is. So that's a big one. Rail issues and then everyday issues that affect multiple states, but Missouri has a big hold in the Midwest. So a lot of things come through Missouri going through other states. So those actions are important.
6: Creating market demands is a constant effort, and Lehman says that mindset led to trade talk.
7: Mexico-Canada trade agreement, that's very important because Mexico is our biggest importer of corn. And then Canada across is the largest importer of ethanol from the United States. So having those two trade agreements, we work hard to try to get that through. And we went to a couple of embassies as well. And building those relationships, we went to the Indonesia embassy and they're wanting ethanol and different things like that. So when they get a farmer in the room, you know, a couple of farmers that can tell their story, there's no better person to do that than actual farmers lobbying for ourselves. So it's important there.
6: The National Corn Growers Association recently released a strategy for generating a new corn demand in three emerging sectors, one of those being the maritime industry. The industry is searching for non-petroleum-based alternative fuels, and the NCGA feels ethanol can help meet that need and displace the fossil fuels that are being used today. You're listening to Regional Radio.
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8: Here's a look at your forecast. Cloudy skies with a few peaks of sun today with a slight chance for showers. High temperatures reach up to 86. Cloudy skies expected tonight. Chance of thunderstorms. Lows level off around 71. Cloudy skies tomorrow. Chance of thunderstorms. High of 84. A mix of clouds and sun Saturday with highs around 80. 85 Sunday. I'm staff meteorologist Derek Height. Currently, it's 70 degrees.
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9: September corn up 2 at 451, December up 1 and 3 quarters at 473 and a half, March up 2 at 489 and a quarter, August soybeans up 3 and a quarter at 1181 and a quarter, September up 4 at 1180, November up 4 and a half at 1197 and a quarter, September Chicago wheat up 14 and 3 quarters at 675 and a half, December up 15 at 692 and 3 quarters, July up 13 and a half at 708 and 3 quarters. August live cattle up 110 at 229, October up 62 cents at 224.60, August feeder cattle down 37 cents at 343.90, September up 22 cents at 338.87, October up 82 cents at 330.45, August lean hogs down 115 at 99.52, October down 2 at 83.70, and the Dow is up 304 points at 51,898. With this look at your markets, I'm Kaylin Lair on TFS. 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

September corn up 2 at 451, December up 2 1/4 at 474, March up 2 at 489 1/4. August soybeans up 1 1/2 at 1179 1/2, September up 3/4 at 1176 3/4, November up 1 1/4 at 1194. September Chicago wheat up 17 at 677 3/4, December up 17 at 694 3/4, July up 14 3/4 at 710. August live cattle up 80 cents at 228.70, October up 37 cents at 224.35, August feeder cattle down 190 at 342.37, September

0: September down 122 at 337.42. October down 45 cents at 329.17. August lean hogs are down 187 at 98.80. And the Dow is up 363 points at 51,957. With this look at your markets, I'm Kaylin Lair on TFN The Farm Net.
1: Here's a look at your forecast. Cloudy skies with a few peaks of sun today, with a slight chance for showers. High temperatures reach up to 86. Cloudy skies expected tonight. Chance of thunderstorms. Lows level off around 71. Cloudy skies tomorrow. Chance of thunderstorms. High of 84. A mix of clouds and sun Saturday, with highs around 80. 85 Sunday. I'm staff meteorologist Derek Height. Currently 72.
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1: NBC News Radio, I'm Michael Kastner. The latest GDP report shows the economy slowed more than expected last month due to the war in Iran. It found the economy grew at a yearly rate of 1.5% during the three-month period that ended in June. That's against growth of 2.1% over the previous year. The U.S. has completed another wave of strikes on Iran after President Trump promised to hit the country very hard for targeting U.S. troops. U.K. Defense Secretary Wes Streeting says Britain has been pushing for de-escalation.
2: That's clearly in everyone's interest, given the impact that this war is having on shipping in the Strait of Hormuz and the economic price that we're all paying as a result.
1: In a post on X, U.S. Central Command said the strikes hit dozens of targets in response to Iran's Tuesday night attacks on American forces in the Middle East. It said all of the Iranian missiles launched during those attacks were successfully intercepted. A critical health crisis is unfolding in earthquake-ravaged Venezuela. Natalie Rodriguez with more.
3: A little over a month after the catastrophic twin earthquakes killed over 5,500 people, aid workers warn a secondary disaster is looming. Massive plumes of toxic concrete dust are triggering severe respiratory issues among displaced survivors, while ruptured sewer lines have contaminated the regional water supply. Medical teams are racing to deploy mobile clinics to combat a sudden spike in waterborne illnesses. Physical damage is now estimated at nearly $20 billion.
1: The father of the Appalachian High School shooter in Georgia is facing sentencing. Colin Gray was convicted of second-degree murder and several other charges earlier this year. He gave Colt Gray the gun that ended up being used to kill two students and two teachers at the Barrow County School. He faces up to 180 years. Michael Kastner, NBC News Radio.
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5: And we thank you for joining us for a news check on Regional Radio. Harrison County commissioners are attempting to navigate the path that would eventually lead to an unincorporated status for the village of Mount Moriah. A public petition has already been signed, stating a wish of property owners within Mount Moriah to follow a process that would lead to unincorporated status. Unincorporated status would eliminate any government structure and the need for municipal leaders. It would also end any tax levy that would fund the government structure. While the village of Mount Moriah has collectively agreed to a wish for unincorporated status, it has been a struggle with the county commissioners to find individuals within Mount Moriah to take an interest in moving the process towards unincorporated status forward. While the petition has been approved as an initial step, the process also includes a public notice, an election, and the settlement of debts to close its municipal affairs. The U.S. Drought Monitor stayed almost identical with last week's map. The new U.S. Drought Monitor map shows 84% of Missouri Territory and most of the counties in our listing area are free of any dryness category. 13% of Missouri Territory is in abnormally dry condition. Those areas include a 13-county area that spans across north central Missouri and some areas in the Boot Hill. There are parts of six counties in the Boot Hill in moderate drought. There are slivers of Boot Hill counties also in the category of severe drought. That territory makes up less than 1% of all the territory of Missouri. Iowa's drought map did expand some, with the north central Iowa counties moving into moderate drought from abnormally dry conditions. No counties in our listing area are in any moisture deficit. Overall in the state, 54% of Iowa's territory is out of any dryness category. Moderate drought territory expanded from 14% last week to 22% this week. 24% of the state is considered abnormally dry. A Mount Air resident's been arrested for two serious misdemeanor charges in Ringgold County. Ringgold County Sheriff's Department reports 22-year-old Tyson Scott Knoll was arrested late Wednesday evening for possession of a controlled substance cannabinoid first offense and person ineligible to carry dangerous weapons. The bond set at $2,000. A rule's been proposed for dispensaries to provide curbside pickup. The Division of Cannabis Regulation within the Missouri Department of Health and Senior Services proposed the rule with the Secretary of State and the Joint Committee on Administrative Rules. The DCR says the draft of the rule would provide dispensary licensees with another mechanism for dispensing, which would still ensure proper inventory control and security, offer a more accessible purchasing option for medical patients and primary caregivers and consumers, particularly consumers with physical limitations. The rule must still go through the rulemaking process, though. That process includes a public comment period that will be accepted between September 1st and October 1st. The proposed rules would be established in the September 1st edition of the Missouri Register that can be found on the Missouri Secretary of State's website. The Department of Health and Senior Services expects to file the final version for rules for formal rulemaking at the end of the year. 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
6: Here's a look at your forecast. Cloudy skies with a few peaks of sun today with a slight chance for showers. High temperatures reach up to 86. Cloudy skies expected tonight. Chance of thunderstorms. Lows level off around 71. Cloudy skies tomorrow. Chance of thunderstorms. High of 84. A mix of clouds and sun Saturday with highs around 80. 85 Sunday. I'm staff meteorologist Derek Height. Currently 70.
7: The September corn up 2.5 at 451.5, December up 2.75 at 474.5, March up 2.5 at 489.75, August soybeans up 1.75 at 1179.75, September up 1.5 at 1177.5, November up 1.25 at 1194, September Chicago wheat up 12.5 at 673.25, December up 13 at 690.75, July up 12.5 at 707.75, August live cattle up 120 at 229.10, October up 92 cents at 224.90, August feeder cattle down 260 at 341.67, September down 122 at 337.42, October down 17 cents at 329.45, August lean hogs down 212 at 98.55, and the Dow is up 166 points at 51,760. With this look at your markets, I'm Kaylin Lair on TFN, the Farm Net.
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The September corn up 2.5 at 451.5, December up 2.75 at 474.5, March up 2.5 at 489.75, August soybeans up 1.75 at 1179.75, September up 1.5 at 1177.5, November up 1.25 at 1194. September Chicago wheat up 12.5 at 673.25, December up 13 at 690.75.

0: 3/4, July up 12.5 at 707.75. August live cattle up 120 at 229.10. October up 92 cents at 224.90. August feeder cattle down 260 at 341.67. September down 122 at 337.42. October down 17 cents at 329.45. August lean hogs down 212 at 98.55. And the Dow is up 166 points at 51,760. With this look, your markets. I'm Kaylin Lair on TFN, the Farm Net.
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2: Here's a look at your forecast. Cloudy skies with a few peaks of sun today with a slight chance for showers. High temperatures reach up to 86. Cloudy skies expected tonight. Chance of thunderstorms. Lows level off around 71. Cloudy skies tomorrow. Chance of thunderstorms. High of 84. A mix of clouds and sun Saturday with highs around 80. 85 Sunday. I'm staff meteorologist Derek Height. Currently, it's 76 degrees.
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2: Hi, this is Sam Graves. A few years back, I was at an event and someone came up to me. They said they were thinking about running for office and they wanted to know what it was like. I asked one question: do you want the job or do you want the work? There was no answer, and honestly, most people don't. I've been serving in Congress for a while, long enough to work closely with President Trump to secure our border, restore law and order, and defeat woke nonsense. I've seen 738 members of Congress come and go, and many were more interested in the title than in doing the work. Chris DeGaulle is different. I didn't have to ask that question. Chris wants to go to work to make Trump's America First agenda a reality and fight for our farmers every day. Look, Nate Willett, he's a young man looking for a title, still trying to figure out where he stands, and he will say anything to get elected. What we need is a true conservative in Congress. This is Sam Graves. Please join me in supporting Chris DeGaulle on August 4th.
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1: NBC News Radio. I'm Chris Caraggio. Tensions are rising again between Iran and the U.S. In a post on X yesterday, U.S. Central Command said strikes were conducted against dozens of targets in response to Tuesday night's attacks by Iran on American forces in the Middle East. CENTCOM said all of the Iranian missiles launched during those attacks were successfully intercepted. A new report has found the economy has slowed more than expected due to the conflict in Iran. The latest GDP report shows the economy grew at a yearly rate of 1.5% during the three-month period that ended in June. That's against growth of 2.1 over the previous quarter. A multi-day severe weather threat is moving into the Central Plains and Midwest. NBC's Ryan Chandler reports it comes on the heels of torrential rain and flooding from Pennsylvania to Connecticut.
2: Downpours also flooding upstate New York, where some communities saw more than 10 inches of rain in just 24 hours, prompting water rescues and forcing drivers to abandon submerged cars.
1: NOAA's Weather Prediction Center has issued a 2 out of 4 risk of flash flooding for parts of Minnesota, Kansas, Iowa, and other states across the region today. The most intense storms are expected to form across parts of central South Dakota and north central Nebraska. Moving into tomorrow, the weather threat will shift into the upper and middle Mississippi Valley. At the same time, some parts of the country, including the Southwest, are contending with extreme heat with temperatures as much as 20 degrees above normal. Todd Blanche's nomination for U.S. Attorney General has hit a roadblock as Texas Senator John Cornyn withholds support over a disputed Justice Department fund. Blanche's nomination will not be advanced by the Senate Judiciary Committee today after Cornyn said he won't vote yes until the DOJ provides a written commitment permanently ending a proposed $1.8 billion anti-weaponization fund. The Justice Department says it has submitted a written proposal to address Cornyn's concerns. However, Senator Cornyn says that written proposal does not meet his request. I'm Chris Caraggio, NBC News Radio.
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4: And we thank you for joining us for a news check on Regional Radio. Harrison County Community Hospital Board received some impressions of the first few weeks in the new hospital facilities from HCCH CEO Tina Gillespie during their meeting that was held for this month, that was held on Monday.
5: A few things I thought of: patients and visitors loved the new space. Many community members are now eating in the Prairie Cafe, which they, it's fun to see each day. It's fun interacting with community members at lunch and breakfast and throughout the day. We did successfully host the Missouri Department of Conservation Commission meeting. I will say that commissioners were very impressed with the design and the forethought that the connection that the board had to, for connection to nature and life. And so they are very appreciative of that.
4: She says staff feedback has been positive.
5: I venture to say staff are loving their new areas. It's kind of fun to see the grass is growing and hydrangeas are blooming and...
4: She did note that there are 33 checklist items that still need to be addressed before the hospital makes the final payment to the construction contractor. She also provided the hospital organization's progress chart for their 4 goals for the year. The chart showed the hospital receiving excellent progress toward a goal of establishment of a recruitment and retention strategy for employees with specific actions to create a high-performing workforce and improving employee engagement. The chart also showed good progress in fostering a positive brand. A specific action toward the goal was increasing opportunities for community engagement. The chart showed average progress toward achieving and exceeding patient quality benchmarks, and they plan to work toward implementing a just culture framework across all departments and to implement a safety-focused environment. And the chart also suggested average progress in working toward financial resiliency with an action plan toward that goal of optimizing financial sustainability. North Central Missouri College Ketchum Center will have floor resurfacing that will begin next Wednesday. The gym floor will be resurfaced over the period of August 5th through August 16th. That means there'll be adjusted hours on August 5th next Wednesday from 6 a.m. until 2 p.m. and the court will be closed. Then the 6th through the 16th, Ketchum Center will be closed from August 6th through the 9th and will reopen for regular hours on August 10th for track, cardio, and strength machines. The gym floor will continue to be inaccessible through August 16th. 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
6: Here's a look at your forecast. Cloudy skies with a few peaks of sun today with a slight chance for showers. High temperatures reach up to 86. Cloudy skies expected tonight. Chance of thunderstorms. Lows level off around 71. Cloudy skies tomorrow. Chance of thunderstorms. High of 84. A mix of clouds and sun Saturday with highs around 80. 85 Sunday. I'm staff meteorologist Derek Height. Currently, it's 76 degrees.
7: September corn down a half at 448.5, December up a quarter at 472, March up a quarter at 487.5. August soybeans unchanged at 1178, September down 3/4 at 1175.25, November down a half at 1192.25. September Chicago wheat up 8.25 at 669, December up 8.75 at 686.5, July up 8.25 at 703.5. August live cattle up 190 at 229.80, October up 170 at 225.67, August feeder cattle down 75 cents at 343.52, September up 70 cents at 339.35, October up 150 at 331.12, August lean hogs down 192 at 98.75, and

0: The Dow was up 353 points at 51,947. 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

0: September corn down a half at 448 and a half, December up a quarter at 472, March up a quarter at 487 and a half. August soybeans unchanged at 1178, September down 3 quarters at 1175 and a quarter, November down a half at 1192 and a quarter, September Chicago wheat up 8 and a quarter at 669, December up 8 and 3 quarters at 686 and a half, July up 8 and a quarter at 703 and a half. August live cattle up 190 at 229.80, October up 170 at 225.67, August feeder cattle down 75 cents at 343.52, September up 70 cents at 339.35, October up 150 at 331.12. August lean hogs down 192 at 98.75, and the Dow is up 353 points at 51,947. With this look at your markets, I'm Kaylin Lair on TFN The Farm Net.
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2: Here's a look at your forecast. Cloudy skies with a few peaks of sun today with a slight chance for showers. High temperatures reach up to 86. Cloudy skies expected tonight. Chance of thunderstorms. Lows level off around 71. Cloudy skies tomorrow. Chance of thunderstorms. High of 84. A mix of clouds and sun Saturday with highs around 80. 85 Sunday. I'm staff meteorologist Derek Height. Right now, it's 79 degrees.
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0: say we did. 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
2: NBC News Radio. I'm Chris Caraggio. Tensions are rising again between Iran and the U.S. NBC's Matt Bradley reports that, according to officials, the U.S. launched new strikes overnight against Iranian targets.
3: They lasted about 2 hours, according to Central Command, and struck dozens of Islamic Revolutionary Guard targets in Iran, including military command centers, missile and drone facilities, coastal surveillance and defense sites, and maritime capabilities.
2: CENTCOM says all of the Iranian missiles launched earlier in the week were successfully intercepted. The latest GDP report found the economy grew at a yearly rate of 1.5% during the three-month period that ended in June. That's against growth of 2.1% over the previous quarter. Meanwhile, the annual inflation rate has now risen to 3.5%. President Trump is suggesting he could withdraw Todd Blanche's nomination for attorney general until two Republican holdouts are out of office. In a Truth Social post today, he said that he has no objection to temporarily withdrawing the nomination if Senators John Cornyn and Tom Tillis do not do the right thing. Cornyn and Tillis have both expressed reservations about confirming Blanche over Trump's proposed anti-weaponization fund. Trump's post came after the Senate Judiciary Committee postponed a vote on Blanche's nomination today. Cornyn responded to Trump in a post on X saying, POTUS is mistaken if he believes concerns about the provisions in his tax lawsuit settlement are limited to me and Senator Tillis. President Trump is set to announce the Freedom Haulers Initiative today alongside Transportation Secretary Sean Duffy. The plan comes as the administration pledges to crack down on illegal immigrants and people who can't speak English driving big rigs on the nation's highways. The FDA is investigating a separate cyclosporiasis outbreak not linked to lettuce. Almost 100 cases have been connected with the separate outbreak. Traceback efforts can prove to be difficult due to the time it takes people to experience symptoms. I'm Chris Caraggio, NBC News Radio.
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5: And we thank you for joining us for a news check on Regional Radio. Harrison County Commissioners are attempting to navigate the path that would eventually lead to an unincorporated status for the village of Mount Moriah. A public petition has already been signed stating a wish of property owners within Mount Moriah to follow a process that would lead to unincorporated status. Unincorporated status would eliminate any government structure and the need for municipal leaders. It would also end any tax levy that would fund the government structure. While the village of Mount Moriah has collectively agreed to a wish for unincorporated status, it has been a struggle by county commissioners to find individuals within Mount Moriah to take an interest in moving the process toward unincorporated status. While the petition has been approved as an initial step, the process also includes a public notice, an election, and the settlement of debts to close its municipal affairs. A Mount Air resident's been arrested for two serious misdemeanor charges in Ringgold County. The Ringgold County Sheriff's Department reports 22-year-old Tyson Scott Knoll was arrested late Wednesday evening for possession of a controlled substance cannabinoid first offense and person ineligible to carry dangerous weapons. The bond was set at $2,000. A rule has been proposed for dispensaries to provide curbside pickup. The Division of Cannabis Regulation within the Missouri Department of Health and Senior Services proposed the rule with the Secretary of State and the Joint Committee on Administrative Rules. The DCR says the draft of the rule would provide dispensary licensees with another mechanism for dispensing, which would still ensure proper inventory control and security, offer a more accessible purchasing option for medical patients and primary caregivers and consumers, particularly consumers with physical limitations. The rule must still go through the rulemaking process. That process includes a public comment period, which will be accepted between September 1st and October 1st. The proposed rules will be published in the September 1st issue of the Missouri Register, which can be found on the Missouri Secretary of State's website. The Department of Health and Senior Services expects to file the final version for rules for formal rulemaking at the end of the year. U.S. drought monitor stayed almost identical with last week's map. The new U.S. drought monitor shows 84% of Missouri Territory and most of the counties in our listing area free of any dryness category. 13% of Missouri territories in abnormally dry condition. Those areas include a 13-county territory that spans across north-central Missouri and some areas in the Boot Hill. There are parts of six counties in the Boot Hill at moderate drought. There are slivers of the Boot Hill counties also in the category of severe drought. That territory makes up less than 0.5% of the territory in Missouri. Iowa's drought map did expand some in north-central Iowa, with north-central Iowa reporting more moderate drought from abnormally dry conditions. No counties in the listing area have any moisture deficit at this point. Overall in the state, 54% of Iowa's territory is out of any dryness category. Moderate drought territory expanded from 14% last week to 22% this week. 24% of the state is considered abnormally dry. The Corn Congress, held in the middle of this month by the National Corn Growers Association, Missouri Corn Growers Association President Brian Lehman says the Corn Congress dealt with issues specific to corn producers.
6: Some of the issues get thrown out because it's, you know, more of a broad issue than straight. We're focusing basically with our corn hats on, that we want issues and policies that are going to affect the corn industry. We're all farmers. We grow multiple crops and animals, but when we're there, it's pretty well dead on corn. And so E15 has been a big one for years, and we finally got that through the House earlier this year, but we're still working on it through Congress. The trade USMCA with Mexico, Canada, that's another policy that we work on that when we go do the visits on Capitol Hill.
5: He says river issues were the most pertinent to Missouri's interests in this year's Corn Congress.
6: The big one for us is the Missouri River, Mississippi River. So those, Missouri is a big leader in the river issues. So a lot of our policy is shaped around that, even though other states, we have to educate the other states and how important the river system is. So that's a big one. Rail issues and then everyday issues affect multiple states, but Missouri has a big hold in the Midwest. So a lot of things come through Missouri going through other states. So those actions are important.
5: Creating market demand is a constant effort. The NCGA recently released a strategy for generating new corn demand in three emerging sectors. One of the sectors, maritime industry. The NCGA feels ethanol could help meet the industry's wish to find practical non-petroleum-based alternative fuels. 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The area funeral notices, a funeral service for 33-year-old Carrie Teresa Bowman will be at 11 o'clock tomorrow at the St. Gregory Barbarigo Catholic Church in Maryville. There'll be a rosary this evening, 5:30 until 6 at the church. Visitation will follow.

between 6 and 8 p.m. Memorials can be made at the American Cancer Society, Hope Lodge, Kansas City, Kansas, and KU Medical Center. Celebration of Life with Military Honors for 79-year-old Gallatin resident David Ricky Rick Compton will be held at 1 o'clock Friday at the Lake Viking Clubhouse in Gallatin, with the family to receive friends following from 2 until 4 at the Stith Funeral Home in Gallatin. Memorials are suggested to the Cameron Veterans Home in care of the funeral home, and arrangements are under the care of the direction of the Stith Funeral Home of Gallatin. Graveside services for 55-year-old Hopkins resident William Lee Campbell will be at 1 o'clock Friday at the White Oak Cemetery. Under the care of the Price Funeral Home, the family will gather with friends an hour prior to the service of the funeral home. Massive Christian burial for 88-year-old Martin Kerwin will be at 10 o'clock Saturday at St. Peter's Catholic Church of Stanbury. Rosary will be at 5:30. On Friday evening at the St. Peter's Catholic Church, visitation until 8 o'clock at the church. Burial follows at the Mount Calvary Cemetery of Stanbury. Memorials can be made at the American Cancer Raymond Sager Post number 260 or the Mount Calvary Cemetery in care of the Robertson Funeral Home of Stanbury. Graveside services for 75-year-old Graham resident James Allen Jones will be at 10 o'clock on Saturday at the Hillcrest Cemetery of Skidmore. Arrangements through the Graham Funeral Home of Maryville. Graveside services and burial for 85-year-old Bethany resident Patty Jo Moreland will be at 11 o'clock on Saturday at the Miriam Cemetery of Bethany, under the direction of the Robertson Funeral Home of Bethany. Family to receive friends from 9:30 until 10:30 on Saturday at the Robertson Funeral Home of Bethany. Memorials can be made at the Harrison County Hospice and or Miriam Cemetery in care of the Robertson Funeral Home in Bethany. Funeral services for 69-year-old Kidder resident Marsha Y. York Franklin will be Saturday at noon at the Stith Funeral Home in Gallatin. Family to receive friends Friday evening, 6 until 8 p.m. at the Stith Funeral Home of Gallatin. Arrangements through the care of the direction of the Stith Funeral Home in Gallatin. Memorial visitation for both Dorothy and Archie Claycomb will be from 1 until 3 Saturday at the Mercer County Fair Building of Princeton. Interment will follow in the Glaze Cemetery northwest of Canesville. Memorials can be made at the Glaze Cemetery in care of the Robertson Funeral Home of Princeton. Celebration of Life service for 89-year-old David James Munson will be at 1 o'clock Saturday at the United Methodist Church of Maysville. Interment will immediately follow the service at the Oaklawn Cemetery. Family will receive friends and refreshments will be available from 2:30 until 4:30 at the church. Donations can be made to the Fairport Lions Club, the Cameron Regional Medical Foundation, or a charity of choice. Turner Family Funeral Home is in charge of the arrangements. Graveside services for 100-year-old Albany resident Virginia Louise Jen Clark will be at 11 o'clock on Monday. Grandview Cemetery of Albany. Casual dress is encouraged. There will be a light lunch provided by the Methodist Church for family and friends in attendance after the service. Memorials in care of Virginia Clark can be sent to Alzheimer's Association Attention Donation Processing at 11433 Oldie Cabin Road, Suite 100, St. Louis. Robertson Poly Chapel is in charge of the arrangements. And the radar showed some light to precipitation moving across to southern Gentry County, Andrew, and DeKalb County, and still somewhat there. That's very light stuff. Weather forecast is calling for a chance of some showers. It'll still be possible prior to 2 o'clock this afternoon. And then tonight, the rain chance ramps up. It's going to be more overnight that we have the highest percentage chance. We'll have a high today that'll be at 84. Low tonight, that'll be down to 68 degrees, maybe 3/4 to an inch of rain that'll be possible tonight. For tomorrow, showers and thunderstorms are likely prior to 8 o'clock. Then we'll have chances of rain all the way through 4 o'clock in the afternoon. And high temperature, that'll be at 84 degrees with south-southeast winds. That'll become west-northwesterly in the afternoon. Could it be some gusts as high as 26? And then on Friday night, a low down to 63 degrees with cloudy conditions. North-northwest winds 14 to 18. Saturday's forecast, sunny and breezy with a high temperature that'll be at 78 degrees. And north winds at about 20 miles per hour. It is 12:12 now at Regional Radio. Mink League Baseball Championship Series is scheduled to start tonight at Chillicothe. Joplin and Chillicothe have both upset their way into the best of three league championship series. Chillicothe gets to host game one, Joplin game two, and if necessary, game will be hosted by the Joplin Jailbirds. The Chillicothe Mudcats are in after their victory against Clarinda in the semifinal. Chiefs camp continuing in St. Joseph. Kenneth Walker is the new running back for Kansas City, who comes over from world champion

0: in Seattle, and he talks about what he feels his fit is going to be.
1: I just believe over the years, you know, running the ball since growing up and just working with my pops, just seeing the defense is, I believe that's how I really learned how to be patient or, you know, explosive. It just depends on what the play is, honestly. I feel like that helps the O-line. You know, sometimes you got to be fast, but others you got to be patient and, you know, let the blocks develop. And honestly, I believe I can make a positive impact on anything. You know, whatever they need me to do, that's what I'm going to do.
0: Missouri Western State University President Pat Lilly talked about what the behind-the-scenes look was a little bit for Missouri Western in preparation for camp.
2: When you look around the campus as camp is occurring, obviously you see a lot of people in red and what have you, but you may not see all the work that goes on and has been going on for the last several months. It really is a heavy lift, if you will, for so many here at the university that I want to say thank you to. But it's one that we really enjoy and one that we appreciate doing on behalf of the community. Having camp here is really a community effort that includes the city, the county, the Chamber of Commerce, the Convention and Visitors Bureau, and particularly Mosaic Life Care, all of whom have been here from the very beginning.
0: Mosaic Life Care CEO Mike Poor talked about their organization's latest, biggest endeavor.
3: We want to welcome the Chiefs, Chiefs Kingdom, and all the fans back to St. Joe, Missouri. And we're here to take care of them with our Mosaic Life Care caregivers as an organization. Now, we just broke ground on a $71 million cardiac center of excellence, and we are very proud of that. It's part of our commitment to the community where we are building something sustainable, just like the Chiefs. Now, we don't get a ring or a trophy, but the team comes in and works hard every day to take care of our community. So we look forward to a great camp, a great season this year, and we're all good fans to make this happen.
0: The Chiefs camp will be continuing through the third week of August at St. Joseph and Missouri Western State University. Royals and Minnesota finishing up their series at the 12:40 start that will be at Minneapolis. The Royals were able to win in their most recent game with a 4-0 win on Wednesday. That was Randy Dobnik that was able to pitch a gem for Kansas City. Noah Cameron has really pitched well against Minnesota in his career, and he will be starting. He has a 3-0 record with a .077 ERA in four career matchups against the Twins. The Cardinals and Cubs also finishing up their series, their four-game series. Cardinals will be going for a split. That game broadcast going to be starting shortly on FM 95.5.
4: Let's take a look at the cash cattle market report. Bids are beginning to surface again in the Fed cash cattle market. Currently, packers are offering 235 live and 365 dressed. Asking prices remain at 234 to 235 in the south and at 370 in the north. More trade is expected to develop throughout the day. Over in the mercantile, August live cattle up 202 at 229.92, October up 212 at 226.10, December up 195 at 225.27. August feeder cattle up 57 cents at 344.85, September up 142 at 340.07, and October up 195 at 331.57. Let's take a look at the cash hog market report. The Eastern Corn Belt is unavailable due to confidentiality. The Western Corn Belt is at $100.52. Iowa, Minnesota is at $101.43. The National Cash Hog Average is down 113 at $100.52, with an average range of 92 to 102.50. Over on the mercantile, August lean hogs down 185 at 98.82, October down 232 at 83.37, and December down 277 at 74.42. Taking a look at the grain futures on the Chicago Board of Trade, September corn down 1 at 448, December down a half at 471 and a quarter, March down a quarter at 487. August soybeans up 2.5 at 1180.5, September up a half at 1176.5, November up 1 at 1186 and 3 quarters. September

0: Chicago wheat up 8 1/4 at 669. December up 9 at 686 3/4. July up 8 3/4 at 704. The Dow is up 489 points at 52,083. With this look at your markets, I'm Kaylin Lair on TFN The Farm Net.
1: Let's run down those elevator prices for you here on this Thursday, the 30th of July. I'm Dustin Huffman, taking a look at cash bids around northern Missouri. A couple more elevators switching now to the November soybean contract. We'll point them out. Consolidated grain East Hannibal 20 cents under on corn, 430. Soybeans 15 cents under, cash bid 1163. Bartlett Grain Kansas City 6 cents over on corn, 456. Soybeans 20 cents over at 1198. Bartlett Grain St. Joseph 12 cents under on corn, cash bid 438. Soybeans 20 cents over, 1198. Ursa Farmers Co-op Whalen 34 cents under on corn, 416. Soybeans a dime under, cash bid 1168. AgriServices of Brunswick Mendon 25 cents under on corn, 425. Soybeans a dime under at 1168. Ray Carroll and Quarter a dime under on corn, 440. Soybeans even at 1178. MFA Macon 32 cents under the November soybean contract at 1161. Prairieland FS Pilot Grove 25 cents under on corn, 425. Soybeans 65 cents under November at 1128. Nemo Feed Bearing 38 cents under on corn, 412. Soybeans 24 cents under August at 1154. MFA Rail Hamilton 20 cents under on corn, 430. Soybeans a dime over November at 1203. Schuller and Adrian 20 cents under on corn, 430. Soybeans 70 cents under November at 1123. At Chula Farmers Co-op, they're 60 cents under on corn, 390. Soybeans 35 cents under, 1143. Smithfield and Bethany 45 cents under on corn, 405. Soybeans 20 cents under, cash bid 1158. At JBS Centralia, they're 13 cents under on corn. They're coming in at 437. And finally today at Mid-Missouri Energy in Malta Bend, they're a nickel under on corn, coming in at $4.45 for the cash price. Cash, corn, and soybean bids are subject to change without notice. 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That's been a Check Your Basis report on this Thursday. I'm Dustin Huffman. Have a great day.
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0: go to the movies to see The Odyssey. So, like, it's too soon of a big hit after a big hit.
1: They use their hall pass.
0: Yeah.
1: They're not going to use their hall pass
0: on Matt Damon.
1: For regular
0: yes.
1: D.
0: Yes. They're not going to use it on regular D with Tom Holland. They used it on Matt Damon with an IMAX.
2: I think that might be the factor that kills them, because these Marvel movies do crazy money because all the super fans buy all the IMAX tickets.
0: Yeah.
2: And multiple times. They go see it multiple times in IMAX. You can't see it. Only regular D. You know, it's like $15 versus $22. You know, regular D prices versus IMAX adds up. I think you might be onto something here, Chris Black.
0: Yeah, that's why I'm not trying to hate on Spider-Man. I just think that the IMAX angle, the fatigue angle, it's going to be nice this weekend around the parts of the country, a summer weekend. I think it's going to be tough. It's a tough, and it's also, I feel like people are starting to sour on the superhero genre.
2: The numbers definitely show that. But is Spider-Man immune to it?
1: I think Spider-Man is immune to that. I think that the one guy that's immune to it is Spider-Man.
0: Spider-Man and his regular D.
1: Yes.
2: I think you might be right. Yeah. I think it's the two you mentioned, Abdal. I think Spider-Man and Batman are kind of immune to it. Everybody likes that.
1: Everything else,
2: I don't know. But we'll see. It's only regular D, though. It's only regular D. It's not IMAX.
1: There's so many crossovers between The Odyssey and Spider-Man in this Spider-Man movie.
0: What role does Matt Damon play?
1: It's Tom Holland, the regular D. It's Tom Holland, it's Zendaya, and it's the other guy. Punisher is also in The Odyssey.
0: The Cyclops?
1: No, Punisher. The guy that plays Punisher is also in Odyssey. Does he play
0: the Cyclops?
1: No, he didn't play the Cyclops.
0: Cersei?
1: Yes, he was Cersei.
2: Bernthal? Is that his name? Bernthal?
1: Yeah, Bernthal. Yes, yeah, Jonathan Bernthal. Good. Yeah, yeah.
0: All right.
1: Yeah.
0: Oh, he's like the bad guy?
1: No, he's a good guy. Punisher's a good guy.
0: I don't know. Comic books, man. I don't know. I'm watching sports. I'm a sports kid.
1: You would think that a guy named Punisher would be a bad guy.
0: Yeah, that's why I said it.
1: He punishes the bad guys.
0: Ooh. Okay. All right. Thank you. Fantastic.
2: Thank you, Adam, for that breakdown.
1: You're welcome.
2: That does it for Over Under today, fellas.
0: Thank you, Raj. We appreciate it. 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Yesterday here on the show, we told you about a cookie company, Crumble, that has produced a new cookie that is a flaming hot Cheeto cookie that they now sell. It's got a tangy cream on top, cream cheese. It's got a spicy cheese crisp mixture.
1: Easy.
0: Dusted on the top with a flaming hot Cheeto. And I think they serve it with a lime wedge. We told you about this yesterday. Crumble. They have this new cookie. We both thought it sounded disgusting. On my way into work today, I picked one up. I have it here in the studio, and we will taste test the flaming hot Cheeto cookie coming up next here on Black and Abdal.
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0: Hey, it's Black.
1: And Abdallah.
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1: So slow down, obey the law, and keep everyone on the road safe. 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

0: Cheetos. Really, all you do is it's a heat after you're done eating the cookie. It's an after swallow heat.
1: Easy. Easy there. Easy.
0: But, like, you don't really taste the Flamin' Hots. It's not really crunchy.
2: That's nasty, dude. That's not good.
3: And that's like, not they even sugarcoat it. He was like, eh.
2: No, that's nasty. Because you get the sweet.
0: I get a little lime.
2: And then it tastes like you're...
0: And then it's just hot. But it's not like spicy.
2: Oh, it's not hot at all.
0: No, it's not hot, but there's a little bit
2: of heat. It's just the weird, like, bag of Cheeto flavor.
0: What I appreciate is that my fingers aren't all red now.
3: Does it taste like Cheetos, guys?
0: I like the rest of your cookie.
3: Does it taste like a Flamin' Hot Cheeto to you guys? Or does it taste like someone trying to make it taste like that?
0: Because I'm eating 90% cookie and frosting.
2: Not really. It really...
0: Like, I like sugar cookies and frosting, so I'm going to finish it.
2: Yeah, and you can finish this half, too. And you can have the lime here. And there's two Flamin' Hot Cheetos inside the box.
0: I don't like Flamin' Hot.
2: You can go for it.
0: No.
2: Go face first into that box of cookie right there.
3: Easy.
2: Raj, of all people.
0: Of all places.
2: Wow, I would expect that from Abdallah, not from Raj.
0: Here of all places.
2: All right, there's the taste test. Baker Mayfield had thoughts for the Bucks. We'll share those next.
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15: 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It appears by its own numbers, the U.S. government seems insolvent. It's reported that the Treasury shows about $6 trillion in assets and over $47 trillion in liabilities. 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

0: are so many of these videos online.
1: Yeah, but that one is so many of them. So good.
0: That one's good.
1: It's been stuck in my head.
0: The promiskuous one is terrible.
1: That's awful. No,
0: this one's bad.
1: Trash.
0: Mr. LeBron.

0: drama and you got real good grades. That's what he says.
1: It's amazing. It's so bad.
0: Do you know he got good grades?
1: It's not as bad as the song to the Bieber's song that was from like a couple of years ago.

0: James.
1: All right, so there you go. Bluck and Abdallah here on Westwood One Sports. Who are the top play callers in the NFL? We'll tell you coming up next. When you speed while driving, you have less time to react to whatever comes across your path. 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

0: it is different. And you know, change isn't always the easiest, but sometimes it's for the better. And you know, we just gotta keep moving forward and stop hating on the jerseys, guys. I don't know if you guys are hating. I don't know. I don't see anything, but they're great. I honestly like speaking of new, right? It's a new look. It is. I understand that, but
1: it's not a ringing endorsement.
0: We gotta be new, and I think these jerseys kind of are symbolic of that. And I'm excited to wear them. We had a lot of people that put in a lot of hard work for these jerseys, and it symbolizes a lot of newness, and that I am excited about.
1: Jeez, you would first the like word salad that took place after he knew what he said, and like, oh, come on, it's new, it's all new.
0: They're great. First of all, they're honestly great. Like speaking of new, right?
1: Speaking of new.
0: It's a new look. It is. I understand that. But
1: it's a new look.
2: Stop trying to make fetch happen.
0: We gotta be new.
1: We gotta be new. That's the phrase. We gotta be new.
2: I would love them to be new.
1: The Buffalo Bills.
2: I would love them to be new and make a Super Bowl.
0: They're just kind of a symbolic of that. And I'm excited to wear them. I realize like we had a lot of people that put in a lot of hard work for these jerseys.
2: Do something new and make a Super Bowl.
1: A lot of hard work for the jerseys.
2: Do something new.
0: A lot of newness.
1: Newness.
0: That I am excited about.
1: I will tell you this. I am excited for their new stadium.
2: I'm very excited for their new stadium.
1: The Bills' new stadium looks awesome, man.
2: Can't wait for that.
1: I love that we're going to get a new stadium in the NFL that's not a dome.
2: Thursday, September 17th. I would sell them to, focus on something new, make a Super Bowl. I would also tell him to focus on Sunday, September 13th at Houston, where he has to face Will Anderson.
1: All right, you're gonna.
2: I would also tell him
1: that.
2: To focus on Monday, October 12th, where he has to face Miles Garrett. Okay, that'll be a tough game.
1: All right.
2: He has to go on the road to Vegas. Max Crosby might still be there.
1: He hasn't heard any of the criticism over the jerseys. He just wants people to stop hating.
2: If he hasn't heard it, why is he telling him to stop hating? If he hasn't heard
1: I've got a message for the haters. I don't hear any of the criticism, but I've got a message for the haters.
2: I don't read anything, but I got a message for the haters.
1: Here's a message for the haters. I don't hear or see anything, but I've got a message for
2: the
1: haters.
2: Someone probably said people don't like these jerseys, but he probably hasn't seen the tweets.
1: Oh, that's so great.
2: Still.
1: Ugh. Raj, you said you saw something that will infuriate me. What did you see?
3: Infuriate. And I don't have all the details, so I apologize.
1: Hold on. I take offense. I'm a happy-go-lucky guy. Nothing upsets me ever.
3: Really?
1: I'm a ray of sunshine at all times.
3: The look on Abdallah's face to those of us on the YouTube Black and Abdallah show right now. The look of Abdallah tells more than 1,000 words could as you
1: I'm
3: say
1: a
3: that.
1: Pleasure and a delight.
3: Oh my gosh. I think this is going to absolutely infuriate you, Chris Fleck. Again, I apologize. I don't have all the details. It just popped up on my timeline. But you know how they do the top 10 chain? You know, like the chain, the top 10 chain. They'll do like, you know, you made top 10 plays and you get the chain and you put the chain
2: on.
3: All right. So they're leveling up. Again, I don't know the specifics. I don't know if this is going to be for Monday Night Football or if this is going to be for all sports or what it's going to be. But now when you're like the big performer, you're going to get yourself a specific WWE ESPN championship belt to commemorate and their collaboration and success together. It has the Sports Center logo on the side plates as well. And the minute I saw this, I just went, oh man, Chris is going to hate this.
2: As someone, I will say this, as someone who, as an Alabama fan, I know a few years ago, whenever they were one of the first few teams to adopt like a turnover thing.
1: Yeah.
2: And they had a turnover championship belt. It was an Alabama-specific championship belt. And whenever someone got a turnover, they got to walk around with the belt. And I loved it. I thought it was the coolest thing in the world. I still do to this day. Turnover things in college football are awesome. And
3: so
2: the belt
3: ESPN's
2: is one of the
3: moment of the night is who's going to get this. Whoever has the moment of the night is going to get the belt.
1: But it's only going to be for Monday Night Football games because they don't really have other events like that, right? Like they're not, is it going to be a digital belt?
2: An NFT?
1: Raj, I'll respond like this. I think championship belts are cool, but I don't need to see 15 different wrestling interviews throughout the day on SportsCenter. That's just me. I don't know. Let's cover things that are real. I don't know. That's just me. Let's cover the real sports that are taking place.
2: When
1: I don't know.
2: When do people stop writing letters?
3: Where do I get my highlights?
1: I mean, Raj, did you check out? I think there's a big summer smash this weekend or something. What do you got?
3: SummerSlam this weekend. I'm sure it's going to be. I'm going to have some friends over. It's
1: I know
3: be
1: what
3: all
1: SummerSlam
3: over
1: is.
3: ESPN.
1: I was just messing up the name on purpose for you.
3: I know.
1: They had a special on TV the other night.
3: They did. And I'm just glad that there's finally a big sporting event going on that's worth watching over the last few weeks, because there ain't been nothing else worth watching.
1: Yeah, okay.
2: All right.
1: One final update from Cleveland camp for the Browns. Zach Johnson covering the Browns says completions remain scarce today. Oh, jeez. Things are not looking good for the Browns. Yeah, in practice. Jim Rome's next.
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0: Oh, wrong. What was I doing embracing soccer? What the hell was I thinking embracing soccer? My evolution, my reinvention, my maturity. Right? All of that is still true, except when it comes to soccer. Soccer went soccer in the World Cup final, and then soccer has continued to go soccer ever since then. What was I thinking in embracing the so-called beautiful game? I've got an update there too. All right, so all of these things coming up, including a conversation, scheduled conversation with Jackson Flora at 12:40. James Jackson? Kelly, that's not only scheduled, that will happen. He never misses a hit. Brian Hartline, 1:40. Beef segment, top of hour number 3. 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
1: But I'm going to say that the Hoods got him by at least a cup size if we were having a move off. 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
1: I'm just talking about things that are newsworthy, all right? That's just what I do. All right, when we come back, I want to talk some baseball, Bay Area baseball, Gaucho baseball. Jackson Flora, the latest in a long line of UC Santa Barbara studs, drafted highly, goes to the hometown Giants, fourth pick overall. That's coming up next. Top of the hour, James Kelly. James Kelly will be by with a FanDuel Predict segment. We've got some baseball, we've got some UFC, and you know James Kelly, he will have an editorial or two, a take or two. All that is still ahead, and Brian Hartline, and What's Your Beef?
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0: baseball. And, at that point in my life, the Giants were winning World Series left and right. So it was so much fun to grow up watching them play. I mean, when you look at that photo, that family sat around and watched, three World Series wins in our living room downstairs. So it's so much fun to be able to grow up and be in that ballpark. And it means so much to us to be able to put that jersey on and play for the Giants.
1: Jackson, if the family was downstairs and saw three world championships, and then the fam is on the field and you've got that gear on, man, what was that like?
0: Yeah, it was. I mean, it's still settling in a little bit. I mean, it's unbelievable. You dream of stuff like that when you're a little kid, and it doesn't really hit you. Even when it happens, you're like, okay, I'm a Giant. And then you like lay in bed at night and you're like, well, I'm a Giant. Like, this is real. Like, this is happening right now. It's not a dream anymore. Like, now it's time to get to work and help the big league team win.
1: Listen, so when you were growing up, who were your guys?
0: Oh man, it's so hard to pick like everybody on those teams. I love watching good pitching. I was a shortstop, so I love watching Crawford. I love watching Kane and Lincecum and Madbom and Vogelson and Zito and like all those guys, Tim Hudson, all those pitchers that were in. It's just fun to watch good baseball.
1: Bro, you're one step ahead of me. You beat me to it. I was gonna say to you, okay, so I'm gonna say who one of my all-time favorite gauchos is, but as somebody who grew up in Los Angeles, it's hard for me to say this, but I'm gonna say it. He's also my all-time favorite Giant. He's one of my favorite gauchos. He's my all-time favorite Giant. He's one of my favorite athletes ever, and you just called it Zito, Barry Zito, man. Cool
0: Yeah.
1: as hell. Have you spent time with Barry?
0: I have never met him, but that would be awesome. I've heard really good things about him and about how he approaches the game. And he's doing like his whole music thing now, so he's got a good thing going. But hopefully, I get to meet him sometime in the future.
1: You won't be disappointed. Barry's great. Listen, before you go, Jackson, I appreciate it. I'm so glad we could do this. I know you take pride in staying healthy and living right. You made that clear by saying, look, I'm not even going to be on DP. I got to get my sleep. I got to do the right things. You want to fuel properly, right? However, are you a connoisseur of fried chicken sandos? And do you not have a list in your phone of the best fried chicken sandwiches you've ever had?
0: I do. Every time I go to a new restaurant, I try to see if they've got one on the menu, and I'll try it and rank it somewhere in my list. It's my little treat. I feel like I work hard enough to earn a fried chicken sandwich every once in a while, so I do enjoy them.
1: All right, so I do the same thing with queso myself, but all right, so who's number one? Give me a top three on the way out the door.
0: Yeah, I have Lucille's Barbecue
1: Okay.
0: is a spot that I have when I was playing in Arizona. Really good spot. There's a place called Egg and Bird. It's in Long Beach. When we played our series down there last year, I went with my dad, and they had a really good sandwich. And then my homemade sandwich is number three on the list. I spent a lot of time and a lot of blood, sweat, and tears perfecting the fried chicken sandwich at home, and I really enjoy it.
1: Love it. So last thought, I haven't been to Ivy in a while. I always tell a story, Jackson, that I told my wife about Ivy for so many years. And my wife is from Long Beach and the sweetest gal ever. I married the best person ever. And when I finally rolled her through Ivy, I was so proud. I couldn't wait. And she's like, oh my gosh, this is the place you've been talking about? It's disgusting. I'm like, look, you're
0: Yeah.
1: from the LBC and it's the greatest place ever. What are you talking about? What are the go-to spots? Like, what's still there? Is Woodstock still there? Is the Domino's still there? Like, what's still there?
0: Yeah, it's all still there. Freebirds is still there. I grab some breakfast at Starbucks on early morning sometimes.
1: Starbucks. Wow.
0: Yeah,
1: It's
0: they got
1: sold out,
0: Starbucks in
1: man.
0: there. Yeah, I mean, the best part about it is just being able to walk to your buddy's house.
1: Yeah,
0: Like,
1: man.
0: you only get to live with a certain amount of guys. You got like four or five guys in your house, and those are your buddies. And then you want to go hang out with the rest of the team. You don't got to drive anywhere. You just hop on your bike or you walk, a block over, and you're at your friend's house. It's the best part.
1: Bro, your perspective is as good as your stuff, man. I am so happy to meet
0: Thanks.
1: you and so proud of you, man. You are a great, great representative of the Gauchos, Jackson. Congrats, dude. Congrats. Really
0: Thank you
1: happy
0: so
1: for you and the
0: much.
1: fam, man. I hope we can do it again soon.
0: Yeah, thank you. It was awesome to be on here. It's a pleasure to meet you.
1: Yeah, you too, Jackson. I'm really proud of you, dude. I knew he was a great kid and just showed up like an absolute stud. And he is such a great talent and a better dude. And if it sounds like I'm proud of the Gaucho, I'm really proud of the Gaucho. He is a great, great representative of the Gauchos. My man Chex, he's got a freaking factory. another highly drafted pitcher. All right, my thanks to Jackson Florin and the Giants. I've got James Kelly next.
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0: 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All right, when we come back, Brian Hartline joins us. 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
1: Sorry, Cubs fan. I know you think you're getting him. But don't you know the Dodgers always get what they want? Sincerely, Dodger Jim. All right, stay tuned. One last segment next.
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6: The U.S. Treasury quietly released its official financial report for 2025. It appears by its own numbers, the U.S. government seems insolvent. It's reported that the Treasury shows about $6 trillion in assets and over $47 trillion in liabilities. 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
1: Here's a look at your forecast. Chance of thunderstorms this afternoon. Otherwise, cloudy skies with a few peaks of sun. Daytime highs approaching 84. Cloudy skies tonight. Chance for storms. Lows around 68. Cloudy skies with a few peaks of sun tomorrow. Chance for storms. Highs around 84. Partly cloudy Saturday with a high of 78. 83 Sunday. I'm staff meteorologist Derek Height. Right now, 82.
2: Let's take a look at your closing settlement report. September corn down 3 1/4 at 445 3/4. December down 3 1/4 at 468 1/2. March down 2 3/4 at 484 1/2. August soybeans down 3/4 at 1177 1/4. September down 3 3/4 at 1172 1/4. November down 4 at 1188 3/4. September Chicago wheat up 2 3/4 at 663 1/2. December up 3 3/4 at 681 1/2. July up 5 1/4 at 700 1/2. August live cattle up 332 at 231.22. October up 347 at 227.45. August feeder cattle up 220 at 346.47. September up 380 at 342.45. October up 440 at 334.02. August lean hogs down 225 at 98.42. With this look at your closing settlement report, I'm Kayla Lair on TFN, the Farm Net.
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1: Here's a look at your forecast. Chance of thunderstorms this afternoon. Otherwise, cloudy skies with a few peaks of sun. Daytime highs approaching 84. Cloudy skies tonight. Chance for storms, lows around 68. Cloudy skies with a few peaks of sun tomorrow. Chance for storms, highs around 84. Partly cloudy Saturday with a high of 78. 83 Sunday. I'm staff meteorologist Derek Height. Right now, it's 81 degrees.

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1: NBC News Radio, I'm Scott Carr. President Trump is suggesting he could withdraw Todd Blanche's nomination for the post of U.S. Attorney General until two Republican senators are out of office. Trump posted on social media he's got no objection to temporarily withdrawing the nomination if Senators John Cornyn and Tom Tillis, as he says, do not do the right thing. Cornyn and Tillis have both expressed reservations about confirming Blanche until the White House agrees to completely scuttle a so-called anti-weaponization fund, a taxpayer-funded pot of money now controlled by the Department of Justice. In a post on X, Cornyn responds to Trump, saying POTUS is mistaken if he believes concerns about the provisions in his tax lawsuit settlement are limited to just me and Senator Tillis. The FDA is now investigating a separate cyclosporiasis outbreak not linked to lettuce. The outbreak linked to lettuce caused thousands of cases. Now nearly 100 cases are connected with a separate outbreak. U.S. health officials have said the U.S. food supply is safe. A New Jersey man who pled guilty to ramming his vehicle into a Jewish religious group's headquarters in New York City will be set free soon, as we hear from Sarah Lee Kessler.
2: Dan Sohel was sentenced to time served this week, though he'll have to do a few more days in jail before being released next week. A Brooklyn federal court judge denied a request by prosecutors to keep Sohel behind bars, citing a psychiatric evaluation and saying the attack was not motivated by anti-Semitism. Sohel has already spent 6 months locked up. He admitted to ramming his vehicle into the Chabad Lubavitch World Headquarters in Brooklyn back in January.
1: Wall Street closed the day with stocks higher. Microsoft helped drive gains after reporting growth from its Azure business. At the closing bell, the Dow Jones had added 613 points. Scott Carr, NBC News Radio.
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4: And we thank you for joining us for a news check on Regional Radio. Harrison County commissioners are attempting to navigate the path that would eventually lead to an unincorporated status for the village of Mount Moriah. A public petition has already been signed stating a wish of property owners within Mount Moriah to follow a process that would lead to unincorporated status. Unincorporated status would eliminate any government structure and the need for municipal leaders. It would also end any tax levy that would fund the government structure. While the village of Mount Moriah has collectively agreed to a wish for unincorporated status, it has been a struggle by county commissioners to find individuals within Mount Moriah to take an interest in moving the process toward unincorporated status. While the petition has been approved as an initial step, the process also includes a public notice, an election, and the settlement of debts to close its municipal affairs. A rule has been proposed for dispensaries to provide curbside pickup. The Division of Cannabis Regulation within the Missouri Department of Health and Senior Services proposed the rule with the Secretary of State and Joint Committee on Administrative Rules. The DCR says the draft of the rule would provide dispensary licensees with another way for dispensing, which would still ensure proper inventory control and security and offer more accessibility for medical patients and primary caregivers and consumers, particularly consumers with physical limitations. The rule must still go through a rulemaking process. That process will include a public comment period that will be accepted between September 1st and October 1st. The proposed rules will be published in the September 1st issue of the Missouri Register that can be found on the Missouri Secretary of State's website. The Department of Health and Senior Services expects to file the final version for rules for formal rulemaking at the end of the year. A Mount Air resident's been arrested for two serious misdemeanor charges in Ringgold County. The Ringgold County Sheriff's Department reports 22-year-old Tyson Scott Nall was arrested late Wednesday evening for possession of a controlled substance cannabinoid first offense and person ineligible to carry dangerous weapons. A bond was set at $2,000. A Chillicothe driver was hurt after an early morning accident on Highway 65 south of Trenton this morning. The Missouri State Highway Patrol reports that a 60-year-old male driver was heading northbound on Highway 65 and went off the side of the roadway. He overcorrected the vehicle, returned to the roadway, crossed the center line, and left the roadway. The vehicle struck a ditch and came to rest on its wheels. The driver had minor injuries from the accident. The vehicle received moderate damage. The accident was reported at 4:30 on Thursday morning. The Grundy County Sheriff's Department assisted the Highway Patrol. The U.S. Drought Monitor stayed almost identical with last week's map. The new U.S. Drought Monitor shows 84% of Missouri Territory and most of the counties in our listing area free of any dryness category. 13% of Missouri Territory is in abnormally dry conditions. Those areas include a 13-county area that spans across north-central Missouri and some areas in the Boot Hill. There are six parts of counties in the Boot Hill in moderate drought. There are slivers of Boot Hill counties that are in a category of severe drought, but that territory makes up less than half of a percentage point of territory in Missouri. Iowa's drought map did expand some, with north-central Iowa counties moving into moderate drought from abnormally dry conditions. No counties in the listing area are in any moisture deficit. Overall in the state, 54% of Iowa's territory is out of any dryness category. Moderate drought territory expanded from 14% last week to 22% this week. 24% of the state is considered abnormally dry. Trenton Community Arts Organization has announced the schedule plan for the 26-27 season. Arts Alive called the first full season last year a great success and will offer six events for the 26-27 season. Arts Alive is a 501c3 nonprofit organization with a mission to present fine arts that promote education, improve affordable entertainment for residents in and around the Grundy County area. The schedule will include four concerts, one community theater event, and continue a gingerbread contest that has been done over the last 3 years. The schedule begins September 15th with a performance of entertainers Aaron Durth and Dan Beckman, who will perform and celebrate vocal duos that shaped America's music history. The Lindley Creek Southern Missouri Bluegrass Band will perform in early October. There'll be a Friday evening and Saturday afternoon community theater production late in October. A fourth annual gingerbread contest comes in early December. Ventriloquist Todd Oliver and Irving the Talking Dog will perform for an early Friday evening or in an Friday evening performance in February, and the schedule finishes in early March with the bluegrass band Slow Leak. The performances will be held at the Trenton Performing Arts Center. Season membership tickets are $40 and allow for entrance to all season events. Tickets will be sold at Trenton Hy-Vee Customer Service Desk and Dynamic Tax and Accounting. The individual tickets for each event will also be available for $15 and will be on sale 2 weeks prior to the individual event. Sponsorship support is necessary for allowing or getting these types of events and performances to be available. Season sponsors will receive a season ticket with certain sponsorship levels, and all sponsors will be recognized at each event. 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
5: Here's a look at your forecast. Chance of thunderstorms this afternoon. Otherwise, cloudy skies with a few peaks of sun. Daytime highs approaching 84. Cloudy skies tonight. Chance for storms, lows around 68. Cloudy skies with a few peaks of sun. Tomorrow, chance for storms, highs around 84. Partly cloudy Saturday with a high of 78. 83 Sunday. I'm staff meteorologist Derek Height. Right now, it's 81 degrees.
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2: Hi, this is Sam Graves. A few years back, I was at an event and someone came up to me. They said they were thinking about running for office and they wanted to know what it was like. I asked one question: do you want the job or do you want the work? There was no answer, and honestly, most people don't. I've been serving in Congress for a while, long enough to work closely with President Trump to secure our border, restore law and order, and defeat woke nonsense. I've seen 738 members of Congress come and go, and many were more interested in the title than in doing the work. Chris DeGaulle is different. I didn't have to ask that question. Chris wants to go to work to make Trump's America First agenda a reality and fight for our farmers every day. Look, Nate Willett, he's a young man looking for a title, still trying to figure out where he stands, and he will say anything to get elected. What we need is a true conservative in Congress. This is Sam Graves. Please join me in supporting Chris DeGaulle on August 4th.
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